0: targets. I'm Lisa Lucera, Fox News. This coming hours after President Trump promised the U.S. would respond after a U.S. helicopter was downed off the coast of Oman.
1: Explosions have been reported in Iran's port city of Sirik and Bandar Abbas. CENTCOM described these strikes as defensive and proportional. Iran's deputy foreign minister claimed that Iran had not fired any drones in the past 24 hours, but vowed a big response for the renewed U.S. strikes. A senior U.S. official tells Fox it was an Iranian drone that shot down the U.S. Apache helicopter that had two Americans on board near the Strait of Hormuz. U.S. officials are not certain the Iranians meant to target the American helicopter, but say it doesn't matter because they saw Iran launch multiple drones at that time over the strait targeting vessels in the international corridor.
0: Fox says Jennifer Griffin in Washington, the crew was rescued by a drone boat. 1 week after the runoff election, the governor's race in California is now set as the Associated Press now projects Republican Steve Hilton advancing to the general election. Democrat Javier Becerra came out on top last week. Polls now closed in Maine for tonight's primary, where voters are choosing whether to back Democrat Graham Platner as the choice to unseat incumbent Republican Senator Susan Collins. A Texas jury now deliberating in the sentencing phase after finding Carmelo Anthony guilty of murder in the stabbing death of Austin Metcalf at a track meet last year.
2: The only person to take the stand in this punishment phase was Carmelo Anthony's mother. She testified her son is very sorry for what he did, crying as she told jurors, quote, he's my oldest, my firstborn, my baby. I love him very much. Please have mercy on my son. The assistant district attorney, on the other hand, told jurors to think about the age of the victim.
0: Fox's Brooke Taylor. 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
3: This is your News in One. I'm Navy Petty Officer Second Class Jack Hoppe. U.S. and Allied service members, alongside local community leaders, held a ceremony and parade at the Hancock Field Cabbage Patch Memorial in Carentan, France. 82 years ago, the U.S. Army 101st Airborne Division began the battle to liberate Carentan, a key location that Commanding General 101st Airborne Division Air Assault, U.S. Army Major General David Gardner says was crucial to the Allied success during the invasion of Normandy.
4: Amidst these very plots, American paratroopers engaged in fierce hand-to-hand struggles with German defenders. They understood that Carentan, the vital gateway to a unified Allied front, lay just beyond these rows. The foundation of victory was laid right here in the mud, harvesting a bloody fruit paid for by the lives of young men who refused to break.
3: That was your News in One. I'm Navy Petty Officer Second Class Jack Hoppe.
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6: Stanley Cup Final Game 4, Hurricanes and Golden Knights tonight at 8 o'clock Eastern Time. Vegas up 2-1 in the series. The NBA Finals resumes tomorrow. President Trump is not expected to attend Game 4 of the Finals at Madison Square Garden between the Spurs and Knicks. Should be noted that the NBA's head of officiating admitted the league is looking into the play where Victor Wembanyama appeared to strike Jalen Brunson in the back during last night's Game 3. Monty McCutcheon told ESPN the league is looking to see if a flagrant foul should have been called. Browns head coach Todd Monken was asked today on who his starter is as they compete in minicamp.
7: I really don't know. I'm not going to name a number one. Now, once we get to the fall, we'll have to dissect the reps how we see fit. I just don't see it after the way Shadur's played and Deshaun's played. They both played well enough to earn the right to compete to start.
6: That's head coach Todd Monken talking about the battle between Deshaun Watson and Shadur Sanders for the starting quarterback job.
5: From home to base.

0: challenges? You give your best.
1: Turn it up.
0: We give you ours.
1: I see.

0: People call me the official. I'm an official kind of guy. You know what I like? Official things. Rental cars, lodging, and meals. Know what I don't like? Movies, clothing, and toiletries. I don't like these things because they're not official. At least not when it comes to the government travel card. You should only use that card for official business travel. If you don't, you could receive an official written warning, an official suspension, or even an official discharge. And I should know, officially.
1: As a marine biologist, I know the ocean secrets, like how the magnificent humpback whale changes its ocean residence yearly, seeking his favorite food.
2: Unlike the humpback whale, when we move and wish to change our legal residence, we have to have physically been in that jurisdiction and have all intentions of staying there permanently.
1: Ah, but the whale does not have to obey your silly laws, no? Only the laws of nature.
2: Well, for the rest of us, check with your legal office for more information.
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4: Serving in the military has great benefits, like living in faraway places like Japan. 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That's why I take AFN Go with me wherever I go. 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Wherever I go, AFN Go goes with me. 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

0: This is Bert. Bert is a mover. You might think Bert knows exactly what boxes go on the truck and which ones stay. Bert, do you pay attention to what's written on the side of those boxes?
1: Boxes is boxes. Toss them on the truck.
0: Even boxes with passports and visas?
1: Boxes is boxes. Toss them on
0: the truck. Then back on the truck, yes. So when you PCS, secure those important personal documents and keep them with you. Don't leave them in a box amongst your other boxes because...
1: Boxes is boxes.
0: Boxes is boxes indeed, yes.
2: What are you up to?
3: Just posting some pictures from today's patrol.
2: Yeah, it was a pretty intense patrol.
3: Indeed it was, but I'm not posting any of those pictures.
2: Why not?
3: Well, I don't want to give away our activities.
2: Well, just make sure your profile's private.
3: You still never know who can see. Plus, my family sees these pictures.
2: Yeah, I see your point. Oh, that's a good picture. It's that kid that beat you in soccer.
3: Whatever, man.
4: What you post on the internet can potentially be seen by not just those around you, but your family back home.
5: This day in Army history, June 28, 1778, the Battle of Monmouth took place during the Revolutionary War. After evacuating Philadelphia on June 18, British General Sir Henry Clinton marched 10,000 soldiers to New York City. General Washington's Continental Army followed closely behind. On the morning of June 28, the American advance guard under Major General Charles Lee attacked Clinton's rear guard at Monmouth, New Jersey. He failed to press his early advantage, and Clinton ordered a counterattack. A confused American retreat began. Washington hurried forward and met Lee moving away from the battle. Washington relieved him from command, halted the retreat, and rallied the army, repulsing four enemy assaults. Although a tactical draw, the Continental Army demonstrated it could fight on equal terms. For more information about the Army's proud history, go to history.army.mil.
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0: Did you hear about Buster? Hashtag Buster got busted.
1: No, I didn't. Hashtag inquiring minds.
0: He posted up a photo of himself twerking, and he claimed he was imitating the captain. Hashtag should have thought twice. Hashtag posting it up for the world to see.
1: Hashtag posting it up for my CO to see.
0: Now Buster's up for some UCMJ action. Hashtag I can't believe I'm in trouble for this. Hashtag this could have been avoided.
1: That's what happens when you don't think before you post. Hashtag stupid is and stupid does.
2: Guys?
1: Yeah, top.
2: Hashtag it's getting pretty annoying.
0: Did you hear about Buster? Hashtag Buster got busted.
1: No, I didn't. Hashtag inquiring minds.
0: He posted up a photo of himself twerking, and he claimed he was imitating the captain. Hashtag should have thought twice. Hashtag posting it up for the world to see.
1: Hashtag posting it up for my CO to see.
0: Now Buster's up for some UCMJ action. Hashtag I can't believe I'm in trouble for this. Hashtag this could have been avoided.
1: That's what happens when you don't think before you post. Hashtag stupid is and stupid does.
2: Guys?
1: Yeah, top.
2: Hashtag it's getting pretty annoying.
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4: I'm Colonel Nick Haig, Space Force Guardian and NASA astronaut. 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
2: From ABC News, I'm Dave Packer. A Texas teenager has just been sentenced to 35 years in prison for stabbing a rival high school athlete during a track meet. Earlier today, a jury found 19-year-old Carmelo Anthony guilty in the murder of 17-year-old Austin Metcalf. ABC's John Quinones is outside of the courthouse in McKinney, Texas.
3: It all started at a rainy track meet last year when Anthony walked under a tent belonging to Metcalf's team. After Anthony was repeatedly asked to leave, Metcalf pushed him. Anthony pulled out a knife and stabbed him in the chest. Metcalf died in the arms of his twin brother. Late today, Carmelo Anthony in tears as his mother took the stand, pleading with the jury to have mercy on her son.
2: U.S. strikes across parts of Iran. Iranian state media confirming explosions in multiple cities. U.S. Central Command says forces began launching strikes against Iran at 5 p.m. Eastern at the direction of President Trump. CENTCOM making clear tonight's attack is in retaliation for yesterday's downing of an Army Apache helicopter near the Strait of Hormuz.
4: The Apache helicopter was on a late-night mission patrolling the strait to deter small Iranian boats from threatening U.S. warships or commercial vessels when the Iranian drone sent it crashing into the sea. Both pilots escaped the sinking helicopter, and a remarkable rescue mission was launched just hours before dawn.
2: ABC's Martha Raddatz. In the California governor's primary, ABC News projects Republican Steve Hilton will be the second candidate to advance to the general election, where he'll face Democrat Javier Becerra. Polls have closed in Maine, where voters are deciding on who will be on the ballot for the Senate in November.
5: Today's election will decide whether oyster farmer and Army veteran Graham Platter will be the Democratic nominee to take on Republican Senator Susan Collins in November. Platter is facing numerous controversies, but his message of fighting wealth inequality has resonated with many Maine voters.
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6: This day in Army history, June 28th, 1776, the Battle of Sullivan's Island in Charleston, South Carolina took place. After the British evacuated Boston in March, they tried to establish a foothold in the southern colonies to rally Loyalist support. One of their first targets was Fort Sullivan outside Charleston. It was defended by Colonel William Moultrie and a small garrison of militia. On June 28th, British forces began their day-long naval attacks. British gunners scored many hits, but the fort's spongy palmetto walls absorbed the shock of the rounds. The Americans countered with heavy artillery, inflicting 225 British casualties, while suffering 10 killed and 22 wounded. Unable to take the fort, British forces withdrew that evening. For more information about the Army's proud history, go to history.army.mil.
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8: Game 4 of the Stanley Cup Final comes up in Vegas after 8 p.m. Eastern Time. The Golden Knights up 2-1, host Carolina. NBA Finals Game 4 is Wednesday. Three WNBA games tonight. Browns Pro Bowl tackle Joel Bitonio retired. The Browns say they will not name a starting quarterback this week after minicamp ends. The Bengals restructured the contract of quarterback Joe Burrow. Ravens defensive end Calais Campbell says this season will likely be his last, his 19th in the NFL. Rams tackle Alaric Jackson was arrested for domestic violence. A Texas court has scheduled the trial day for Texas Tech quarterback Brendan Sorsby's lawsuit against the NCAA for February. Serena Williams won her first round doubles match in London. LIV Golf CEO would not guarantee that his tour will still be able to hold its last four events this summer. Saudi funding for LIV's about to end. And in baseball later, Reds at San Diego.

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4: This day in Army history, June 28, 1778, the Battle of Monmouth took place during the Revolutionary War. After evacuating Philadelphia on June 18, British General Sir Henry Clinton marched 10,000 soldiers to New York City. General Washington's Continental Army followed closely behind. On the morning of June 28, the American advance guard under Major General Charles Lee attacked Clinton's rear guard at Monmouth, New Jersey. He failed to press his early advantage, and Clinton ordered a counterattack. A confused American retreat began. Washington hurried forward and met Lee moving away from the battle. Washington relieved him from command, halted the retreat, and rallied the army, repulsing four enemy assaults. Although a tactical draw, the Continental Army demonstrated it could fight on equal terms. For more information about the Army's proud history, go to history.army.mil.
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0: alert, results rolling in. I'm Lisa Lucero. Progressive Graham Parker has advanced in the primary for U.S. Senate in Maine. Blattner, who has come under fire over allegations of his treatment of women, told supporters,
1: "I'm still far from perfect, but every day I wake up and I try to be a little bit better and a little bit kinder than I was the day before."
0: And he said,
1: "And if you give me the chance, I will be a senator for the people who cannot afford to buy a senator."
0: Blattner will face incumbent Republican Susan Collins in November. In South Carolina, Republican Senator Lindsey Graham has survived a primary challenge and will face Charleston pediatrician Annie Andrews. In California, which held its primary last week, Republican Steve Hilton will face former HHS Secretary Javier Becerra in the race for governor. Texas teenager Carmelo Anthony sentenced to 35 years in prison for the stabbing death last year of fellow teen Austin Metcalf at a track meet. Anthony was convicted this afternoon of murder.
2: He is eligible for parole after he serves half his time. The jury had the option to give him as much as 99 years behind bars, but again, they have chosen to give him 35 years.
0: Fox's Brooke Taylor outside the courthouse in McKinney, Texas. CENTCOM says today's U.S. airstrikes targeting Iran have ended.
3: 20 targets in total were struck. The strikes began at 5 p.m. Eastern. The initial targets included air defense systems and radars. Explosions have been reported at least 6 sites on Keshem Island over Bushehr, Hamadan, and in Iran's port city of Sirik near the mouth of the Strait of Hormuz.
0: Fox's Jennifer Griffin in Washington. The strike came hours after President Trump warned Iran there would be consequences after Tehran shot down an Apache helicopter off the coast of Oman. 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
4: This day in Army history, June 28, 1776, the Battle of Sullivan's Island in Charleston, South Carolina took place. After the British evacuated Boston in March, they tried to establish a foothold in the southern colonies to rally Loyalist support. One of their first targets was Fort Sullivan outside Charleston. It was defended by Colonel William Moultrie and a small garrison of militia. On June 28th, British forces began their day-long naval attacks. British gunners scored many hits, but the fort's spongy palmetto walls absorbed the shock of the rounds. The Americans countered with heavy artillery, inflicting 225 British casualties, while suffering 10 killed and 22 wounded. Unable to take the fort, British forces withdrew that evening. For more information about the Army's proud history, go to history.army.mil.
5: From the Fox Sports Studios in Los Angeles, here's Steve DeSager.
6: Game 4 of the Stanley Cup Final going on in Vegas. Carolina has a 2-1 lead with under 8 minutes to go in the first period. It was 2-0 in the first 3.5 minutes of this game. Browns Pro Bowl guard Joel Bitonio retired after 12 seasons. The Browns say they're not likely to name a starting quarterback this week after minicamp ends, either Deshaun Watson or Shedeur Sanders. The Bengals restructured the contract of quarterback Joe Burrow, freeing up cap space. Serena Williams won her first-round doubles match in London. In Major League Baseball, the Dodgers had tied it up 2-2 in Pittsburgh against Paul Skeens. Now against the bullpen, 4 runs for L.A. and still batting in the top of the 7th inning. It's 6-2 Dodgers in the lead. The Rays are leading 4-3 in the 9th against Boston. Marlins up 6-2 on Arizona in the bottom of the 6th, and the Mariners lead at Baltimore 4-1 in the 7th.
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0: 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Could you be mine? Winky, my neighbor.
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3: Newscast. The House Armed Services Committee is pushing back against President Trump's executive order that removes collective bargaining rights for Pentagon civilian personnel.
4: The committee adopted an amendment last week to ban the Defense Department's use of fiscal 2027 funds to implement the president's executive order. Last year, Democratic Congressman Donald Norcross introduced a similar provision that was stripped from the final version of the 2026 defense policy bill. Republican Congressman Mike Rogers, the committee's chairman, opposed the amendment, arguing that it unnecessarily restricts the president's authority to manage the workforce of national security agencies. Anastasia Obis, Federal News Network.
3: And Congress is one step closer to adopting a tougher name for the Department of Defense. An amendment added to the annual defense policy bill that passed the House would formally change its title to the Department of War. Find these stories and more at federalnewsnetwork.com. I'm Eric Wolf.

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0: in Maine, South Carolina, Nevada, and North Dakota in the Maine Democratic Senate primary. ABC News Tonight is projecting Graham Plattner will move on to face Republican Susan Collins in November. Plattner faced questions after the New York Times reported several girlfriends described what they called unsettling behavior. Tonight, telling supporters,
1: if you believe, as I do, that we can change our politics and change our country, then you must also believe that people can change.
0: Maine Governor Janet Mills ran against Plattner in the Democratic primary, but she suspended her campaign on April 30th. In South Carolina, we project incumbent Lindsey Graham will win the Republican primary for the U.S. Senate. And a week after the primary in California, ABC News can now project Republican Steve Hilton will face Democrat Javier Becerra in the race for governor. Last week, President Trump made fraud accusations against California's primaries, that it's taking so long because it's rigged, he said. But tonight, California Secretary of State Shirley Weber, who oversees the state's elections, saying counting takes time and they're following the law.
2: But we wait until the very end because legislation says we cannot report that until 30 days after the election. So a lot of the things we do are really because of the rules and regulations that the legislature has placed upon us.
0: More explosions tonight in Tehran after U.S. forces launched self-defense strikes in response to CENTCOM to Iran's attack on a U.S. Army Apache helicopter. Texas 19-year-old Carmelo Anthony sentenced this evening to 35 years for stabbing a rival high school athlete during a track meet. Collins County District Attorney Craig Wills.
3: This verdict sends a clear message. Violence like this won't be tolerated in our Collin County community. And we remain committed to protecting our schools and standing with victims and their families.
0: Mixed day on Wall Street, the Dow up, but the NASDAQ down 250 points. You're listening to ABC News.
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5: From the Fox Sports Studios in Los Angeles, here's Steve DeSager.
6: Game 4 of the Stanley Cup Final going on in Vegas. Carolina has a 2-1 lead with under 8 minutes to go in the first period. It was 2-0 in the first 3.5 minutes of this game. Browns Pro Bowl guard Joel Bitonio retired after 12 seasons. The Browns say they're not likely to name a starting quarterback this week after minicamp ends, either Deshaun Watson or Shedeur Sanders. The Bengals restructured the contract of quarterback Joe Burrow, freeing up cap space. Serena Williams won her first-round double match in London. In Major League Baseball, the Dodgers had tied it up 2-2 in Pittsburgh against Paul Skeens. Now against the bullpen, 4 runs for LA and still batting in the top of the 7th inning. It's 6-2 Dodgers in the lead. The Rays are leading 4-3 in the 9th against Boston. Marlins up 6-2 on Arizona in the bottom of the 6th, and the Mariners lead at Baltimore 4-1 in the 7th.
7: This is where the music

0: 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And give them a sense that they're actively involved and not just along for the ride. 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
3: I'm Colonel Nick Hague, Space Force Guardian and NASA astronaut. 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

0: In high school, Schiffer Mincer wanted to do a little something for the homeless. So when she visited them, she brought her needle and thread.
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0: Soon she was sewing anything that could be sewn.
1: Thank you, young lady. Thank you so much.
0: And Schiffer's little something became a big deal.
2: It's been a long time since all my buttons matched.
0: 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But Schiffer Mincer says,
1: so that's what I do.
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5: Today's federal newscast, the House Armed Services Committee is pushing back against President Trump's executive order that removes collective bargaining rights for Pentagon civilian personnel.
6: The committee adopted an amendment last week to ban the Defense Department's use of fiscal 2027 funds to implement the president's executive order. Last year, Democratic Congressman Donald Norcross introduced a similar provision that was stripped from the final version of the 2026 defense policy bill. Republican Congressman Mike Rogers, the committee's chairman, opposed the amendment, arguing that it unnecessarily restricts the president's authority to manage the workforce of national security agencies. Anastasia Obis, Federal News Network.
5: And Congress is one step closer to adopting a tougher name for the Department of Defense. An amendment added to the annual defense policy bill that passed the House would formally change its title to the Department of War. Find these stories and more at federalnewsnetwork.com.

0: I didn't donate blood because I've deployed before.
1: The fact is, there are some specific conditions which apply to travel that may prevent you from donating blood. However, not all deferrals are permanent. So it's important that you check donation guidelines often. Make the connection, not an excuse. Donate blood. Visit militaryblood.dod.mil for a complete and up-to-date deferral list.
0: I didn't donate blood because I've deployed before.
1: The fact is, there are some specific conditions which apply to travel that may prevent you from donating blood. However, not all deferrals are permanent. So it's important that you check donation guidelines often. Make the connection, not an excuse. Donate blood. Visit militaryblood.dod.mil for a complete and up-to-date deferral list.
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1: This is a Fox News alert. Plattner clinching the Democratic nomination for U.S. Senate. I'm Sue Guzman. Well, controversial progressive Democrat Graham Plattner has won the primary for Senate in the state of Maine.
2: Over the last 9 months, I have seen Mainers come together behind a vision to take back our power from corporations and billionaires.
1: Plattner will face incumbent Republican Susan Collins in November. Nancy Mace eliminated in South Carolina in the governor's race as Lieutenant Governor Pamela Yvette and State Attorney General Alan Wilson have advanced to a runoff for the Republican nomination. Steve Hilton clinching second place now in the California primary for governor.
3: Finally, we get a result. It's only a week after Election Day. That's fast for California. Anyway, the good news is that we're going to have a chance for change in November, a new direction instead of another 4 years of the insanity. So very happy, but we've got, you know, work to do.
1: The Republican will go up against former Health and Human Services Secretary Javier Becerra. U.S. firing strikes into Iran Tuesday after President Trump vowed retaliation for a downed U.S. helicopter over the Strait of Hormuz Monday night. Fox's Peter Ducey.
4: I don't think there are any sticking points.
5: Just hours later, a 24-foot-long U.S. Navy water drone helped rescue a pair of American pilots downed by an Iranian aerial drone. President Trump announced, "The Iranians shot down one of our highly sophisticated Apache helicopters while patrolling over the Strait of Hormuz. There were two pilots involved. Both are safe and uninjured. Nevertheless, the United States must, of necessity, respond to this attack." Iran's foreign minister is accusing the U.S. of being in the wrong place at the wrong time. Quote, "Foreign forces in proximity to our territory are at constant risk on account of their own human errors, plane accidents, or potentially being caught in the crossfire."
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6: This day in Army history, June 28th, 1776, the Battle of Sullivan's Island in Charleston, South Carolina took place. After the British evacuated Boston in March, they tried to establish a foothold in the southern colonies to rally Loyalist support. One of their first targets was Fort Sullivan outside Charleston. It was defended by Colonel William Moultrie and a small garrison of militia. On June 28th, British forces began their day-long naval attacks. British gunners scored many hits, but the fort's spongy palmetto walls absorbed the shock of the rounds. The Americans countered with heavy artillery, inflicting 225 British casualties, while suffering 10 killed and 22 wounded. Unable to take the fort, British forces withdrew that evening. For more information about the Army's proud history, go to history.army.mil.
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8: About 4 minutes left in Game 4 of the Stanley Cup Final in Vegas. Carolina in the lead, 4-3, trying to tie up the finals, two games apiece. Canes had led 2-0 tonight in the first 3.5 minutes. It was a 3-1 advantage after one period, tied 3-3 after two. Canes leading on the road late. In the WNBA, Minnesota won its eighth straight game, 100-76 over Dallas. First-round rookie A.Z. Fudd of Dallas, 2 of 12 shooting from the floor. Browns Pro Bowl guard Joel Bitonio retired after 12 seasons. To baseball, the Braves in the bottom of the 10th lead 5-4 at the White Sox, but Braves star outfielder Ronald Acuna left with hamstring tightness. The Cardinals won their fifth straight game, 7-0 at the Mets. Toronto with two runs, bottom of the 9th, edged Philadelphia 3-2. The Dodgers scored 10 in the top of the 7th and won at Pittsburgh 12-3.

0: Hey, son, ready for the big PCS, huh? Italy's gonna be pretty different.
1: I think I can handle it.
0: You wanna brush up on some Italian with me?
1: Unfortunately, I don't think I have enough room in my brain. I just don't have anywhere to fit a foreign language. I can always unlearn a few things. Maybe I should stay away from school for a while.
0: Your brain doesn't have a limit, son. I mean, listen, learning the language is important. Just think of what you might miss if you can't understand what anyone's

0: probably squeeze a little Italian in there.
1: When it comes to fighting fraud, waste, and abuse, Whistleblower the Heroic has an amazing weapon. No, it's not that. It's the Inspector General. 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Fight on, Whistleblower. Fight on.
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3: This day in Army history, June 28, 1778, the Battle of Monmouth took place during the Revolutionary War. After evacuating Philadelphia on June 18, British General Sir Henry Clinton marched 10,000 soldiers to New York City. General Washington's Continental Army followed closely behind. On the morning of June 28, the American advance guard under Major General Charles Lee attacked Clinton's rear guard at Monmouth, New Jersey. He failed to press his early advantage, and Clinton ordered a counterattack. A confused American retreat began. Washington hurried forward and met Lee moving away from the battle. Washington relieved him from command, halted the retreat, and rallied the army, repulsing four enemy assaults. Although a tactical draw, the Continental Army demonstrated it could fight on equal terms. For more information about the Army's proud history, go to history.army.mil.
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guess I am. They say you a superstar, now damn, I guess I am. You might be the man, well that's unless I am. Okay, I'll confess I am.

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2: From ABC News, I'm Dave Packer. Primaries Tuesday in Maine, South Carolina, Nevada, and North Dakota. In the closely watched Maine Democratic Senate primary, ABC News projecting Graham Plattner will move on to face Republican Susan Collins in November. Plattner faced questions after the New York Times reported several former girlfriends described what they called unsettling behavior. Tuesday night, Plattner telling supporters,
3: "If you believe, as I do, that we can change our politics and change our country, and you must also believe that people can change."
2: In South Carolina, ABC News projects Lieutenant Governor Pamela Avett, backed by President Trump, and State Attorney General Alan Wilson will advance to a runoff in the Republican gubernatorial primary. And more than a week after the primary in California, ABC News can finally project Republican Steve Hilton will face Democrat Javier Becerra in the race for governor. A new escalation in the Middle East Tuesday, the United States launching retaliatory strikes against Iran after the downing of a U.S. helicopter near the Strait of Hormuz, hit by an Iranian drone near the coast of Oman. President Trump speaking on the phone with ABC's Jonathan Curl.
4: "The president made it clear to me that these U.S. strikes on Iran are specifically in response to Iran's downing of that Apache helicopter. He brought up the peace deal that he is trying to negotiate with the Iranians. It seemed clear to me that even as he was ordering U.S. attacks on Iran, he still believes he can get a peace deal with the Iranians."
2: And we're now hearing from a U.S. official that Iran launched multiple missiles and drones following those U.S. retaliatory strikes, but nearly all of them were intercepted. In Barcelona Tuesday, Pope Leo delivering a message of hope and unity to an estimated crowd of 40,000 at the Olympic Stadium. Wednesday, the Pontiff will celebrate Mass at Barcelona's famed Sagrada Familia Basilica. 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
1: This day in Army history, June 28th, 1776. Sullivan's Island in Charleston, South Carolina took place. After the British evacuated Boston in March, they tried to establish a foothold in the southern colonies to rally loyalist support. One of their first targets was Fort Sullivan outside Charleston. It was defended by Colonel William Moultrie and a small garrison of militia. On June 28th, British forces began their day-long naval attacks. British gunners scored many hits, but the fort's spongy palmetto walls absorbed the shock of the rounds. The Americans countered with heavy artillery, inflicting 225 British casualties, while suffering 10 killed and 22 wounded. Unable to take the fort, British forces withdrew that evening. For more information about the Army's proud history, go to history.army.mil.
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6: Carolina took Game 4 of the Stanley Cup Final tonight, 5-3 at Vegas, to tie up the series at 2 games apiece. Home teams have a losing record in the playoffs so far this year. Carolina will be at home Thursday for Game 5. Jordan Staal had 2 goals this evening. NBA Finals, Game 4 is Wednesday. In the WNBA, Minnesota won its 8th straight. Also, Atlanta won at Chicago. Cleveland Browns Pro Bowl guard Joel Bitonio retired. Serena Williams won her first-round doubles match in London after 4 years off. U.S. Women's Soccer won its exhibition at Brazil tonight 1-0 on an own goal. To Major League Baseball, Angels still lead at home 7-0 over Houston, bottom of the 6th. And more homers in Vegas tonight, A's 6-4 over the Brewers, top of the 6th inning. White Sox in 10 beat Atlanta 6-5 on a 2-run homer by Braden Montgomery in his Major League debut. Seattle won in 10 at Baltimore.

Ladies and gentlemen, weighing in at 5'10", 185 pounds of pure muscle, fat, bones, and bright ideas, AFN's undisputed DJ of the year, in his own mind, of course, Morgan, Saber Nation, DJ Triple Threat here, aka Airman First Class Ryan Bratton. And you are listening to AFN Spangalm the Eagle, serving America's best. Happy Wednesday. We're almost halfway through the week, so that's awesome. Can you guess what world famous band released one of their most famous songs about just taking things one step further back in the day? We're gonna have this some On This Date in History coming up next, and then also I'm excited because later on in the morning show we're gonna have Birgit from ITT come in and tell us about all the exciting trips that they have planned for us for the summer season.

51 years ago today, the Eagles released one of their most successful albums, and we might even have some Eagles after On This Day in History.

that time, and lots of music history happened today. But first, this one was pretty interesting. 82 years ago, back in 1944, Joe Nuxhall, the youngest pitcher in Major League Baseball history, made his debut at 15 years old, 10 months, and 11 days. And how did that fare? Well, he did walk 5 batters in less than an inning, so, you know, maybe he wasn't quite ready for the big leagues. But getting into the music, so 62 years ago in 1964, my favorite band of all time, the Beatles, released A Hard Day's Night with their hits such as Can't Buy Me Love, If I Fell, and I Love Her, and A Hard Day's Night. And funnily enough, I took choir back in middle school and high school, and I remember we had to sing Can't Buy Me Love as like part of the men's choir. That one, not my favorite, but still pretty decent. Also, 51 years ago, in 1975, the Eagles released their 4th album, One of These Nights, with Take It to the Limit, Lion Eyes, and, of course, the eponymous One of These Nights. And definitely remember being a kid and listening to a lot of Eagles on road trips with my parents, but it didn't take me until probably a few years until I really started to appreciate them as an adult. But Randy Meisner,

The bass player just has an angelic high voice. He usually is the guy doing the high harmonies, but there's a live performance on YouTube of Take It to the Limit that just blows me away. And I remember they would be like, Take It to the Limit one more time. And I'd be listening to that song in the car with my mom. And I'd be like, oh, one more time, mom, one more time. She probably got so annoyed at me asking her to play it. And then lastly, 19 years ago, the final episode of The Sopranos aired. And the final scene ends with Tony going to a diner where he quietly observes several suspicious guys that we can only assume are hitmen. And then he puts Don't Stop Believing on the jukebox, and the screen it fades to black when Meadow runs in. Now, where is a great place to listen to Journey, the Eagles, the Beatles, any of that? The AFN Go app, of course. We have the local stations on there, as well as different genre-based stations, and that is downloadable, of course, on the Apple App Store or the Google Play Store. Now, I hope none of you all have a heartache tonight, but here's the Eagles.

FIFA World Cup officially starts tomorrow, and of course, it's in the being held in the USA, all over all different states, as I discovered yesterday. But it's the first time that it's being held in the USA since 1994, back when Brazil won. Now, this year, apparently, some of the front runners are Spain, France, and England. So, potentially Europe making a real strong showing. However, according to a new poll, 54% of Americans are not at all interested in the tournament, and another 14% are not very interested. So, most Americans don't really care about it, apparently. What I thought was funny, though, is in a separate poll, 72% of U.S. soccer fans say they would bet against their own team if they thought they would win money. Now, I know sports betting is pretty big, especially amongst some circles. I personally never got into it, but bet against my own team if I was a betting man, and I thought that was like the smarter decision for money. But I would imagine then watching the game, I would be conflicted because I would still want my team to win, but then I would not because I would lose money. So I don't know. Maybe that would put me in too much of a pickle. But of course, soccer does seem to be growing in the U.S. If you are interested in it, where are they going to be showing it in Europe? Well, AFN Now will be showing it for free. So same place as the AFN Go app. AFN Now is our television streaming one. And if you're not interested in the World Cup, they also are showing the Stanley Cup and NBA Finals. And they're having a bunch of family-friendly movies for Father's Day this month. So definitely worth going and

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1: Currently 7:30 a.m. and it's time for your Shpongdalem weather update. 50 degrees out right now. We're looking at a high of 59 and a low of 47. Should be pretty cloudy all day with a 35% chance of rain from 11 o'clock to 2 o'clock, 11 a.m. to 2 p.m. that is. So right around lunchtime. Now for your currency exchange update, it looks like $1.13 U.S. cents will get you 1 euro today in case you want to exchange some currency later on down at the BX.

0: Yo, what's got y'all all bummed?
1: Bro, my car got jacked last week. 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
0: Dude, seriously? Did you even lock the thing? Hide your stuff?
1: Of course, Captain Obvious. I knew I should have called the 52nd Security Forces Squadron here on base. Hopefully, they have those dogs to sniff out my stuff.
0: Hey, man, you got to report it. You can call their DSN at 452-6666. Now, come on, let's get back to this game.
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This is your AFN Spring Dawn update. I'm Technical Sergeant Susie Plotnikov. Astrolite 2026, or AK-26, U.S. European Command's premier integrated air forces and missile defense exercise led by U.S. Air Forces and Europe Air Forces Africa is currently underway in the United Kingdom. F-35A Lightning IIs and F-15E Strike Eagles from the 48th Fighter Wing RAF Lakenheath, England will participate in the exercise. KC-135 Strato Tankers from the 100th Air Refueling Wing RAF Mildenhall, England will also participate. This year, the high-end training focuses on the tactical execution of integrated air and defense through defensive combat air and offensive combat air operations. Participating 4th and 5th generation fighter aircraft will first conduct defense combat air missions against simulated adversary jets and cruise missiles. Operations will then transition to offensive combat air missions, including sweep, escort, suppression of enemy air defenses, and air interdiction against simulated air and land-based targets used to generate adversary offensive operations. High-performance 4th and 5th generation aircraft integration enhances combined military operations, decisive combat power, and modern warfighting. This enables allies to increase their contributions to the conventional defense of Europe. AK-26 validates integrated air and missile defense and illustrates how USAFE units project power and defend American interests outside the continental United States. That was your AFN Spring Dawn update. I'm Technical Sergeant Susie Plotnikov.

So, Matt Damon becoming a rapper was definitely not on my 2026 bingo card, but he's going by the name The Nomad, which is actually pretty ingenious because Nomad is Damon spelled backwards, so it works out pretty well. But I listened to some of the bars and they were definitely whack, but he's not really taking it seriously. I would show you some, actually, but our computer's down, so you're gonna have to look it up on your own. But I guess the reason he's doing it is to get publicity for a new water charity that he is making. So it is for a good cause. And I guess if you don't have water, then you might have to be a little bit of a nomad while you look for water. But you know what water is for most of us? It is a utility. And the Sundalam Bat in UTAP office can help you out with that. And what does UTAP stand for? Utility Tax Avoidance Program. So they help you avoid taxes legally. I mean, honestly, what sounds better than that? But if you move off base, oftentimes you'll have your different utilities contracts. They can help you understand them, make sure you're squared away, and you don't have a huge bill at the end of the year unexpectedly. But their hours are Monday, Tuesday, Thursday, and Friday from 8:30 to 3:30 p.m. And then Wednesday, they close at 1 p.m., so a little bit earlier on Wednesdays. For more information, you can call them at their DSN, which is 452-7801.

I'm DJ Triple Threat, and I'm excited because we have Birgit from ITT coming in the next hour. And although we might have a rainstorm later today, right now it's time for a little sandstorm.

0: elections beginning to take shape. I'm Sue Guzman, Fox News. A controversial progressive Democrat, Graham Flatner, has won the primary for Senate in Maine.
1: Over the last 9 months, I have seen Mainers come together behind a vision to take back our power from corporations and billionaires.
0: He will face incumbent Republican Susan Collins in November. Nancy Mace eliminated in South Carolina in the governor's race as Lieutenant Governor Pamela Rivette and State Attorney General Alan Wilson advanced to a runoff for the Republican nomination. In Nevada, Democratic Attorney General Aaron Ford is going to face Republican Nevada Governor Joe Lombardo in the race for governor. Senator Lindsey Graham won his own primary in South Carolina in his pursuit of a fifth term, and Judy Fedorchak is the projected winner in the Republican race for North Dakota's sole seat in the U.S. House of Representatives. Steve Hilton has clinched second place in the California primary for governor.
2: Finally, we get a result. It's only a week after Election Day. That's fast for California. Anyway, the good news is that we're going to have a chance for change in November, a new direction instead of another 4 years of the insanity. So very happy, but we've got, you know, work to do.
0: The Republican will go up against former HHS Secretary Javier Becerra, the results following a week of vote counting. The House has passed a $70 billion bill to fund ICE and Customs and Border Protection for 3 years.
3: The final vote here was 214 to 212. Every Republican present voted yes. Every Democrat present voted no, while independent Congressman Kevin Kiley also voted no because he says the bill included no reforms to ICE. House Speaker Mike Johnson taking a victory lap over Democrats just after that vote.
4: By funding it for 3 years, is we've taken away their ability to cut that funding, to block that funding.
0: Fox's Bill Malusian reporting. 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
5: This day in Army history, June 28th, 1776, the Battle of Sullivan's Island in Charleston, South Carolina took place. After the British evacuated Boston in March, they tried to establish a foothold in the southern colonies to rally Loyalist support. One of their first targets was Fort Sullivan outside Charleston. It was defended by Colonel William Moultrie and a small garrison of militia. On June 28th, British forces began their day-long naval attacks. British gunners scored many hits, but the fort's spongy palmetto walls absorbed the shock of the rounds. The Americans countered with heavy artillery, inflicting 225 British casualties, while suffering 10 killed and 22 wounded. Unable to take the fort, British forces withdrew that evening. For more information about the Army's proud history, go to history.army.mil.
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7: The Carolina Hurricanes tied up the Stanley Cup Final 2 games apiece with a win at Vegas, 5-3. Jordan Stoll with 2 goals. Game 5 is Thursday at Carolina. NBA Finals Game 4 is Wednesday night. In the WNBA, victories for Golden State and Atlanta and for Minnesota, which has won 8 straight. Cleveland Browns Pro Bowl guard Joel Bitonio retired after 12 seasons. Serena Williams won her first-round doubles match in London after 4 years off. U.S. Women's Soccer took its exhibition 1-0 in Brazil on an own goal. To Major League Baseball, the A's were in Vegas again and defeated Milwaukee 7-5, hitting 5 home runs in the first 6 innings. The previous night, Milwaukee won the game 15-14 in 12 innings. Colorado and Kansas City with home wins. The White Sox as well in 10 innings, edging Atlanta 6-5 on a 2-run homer by Braden Montgomery in his Major League debut.
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9: Yep. That.

0: Ladies and gentlemen, weighing in at 5'10", 185 pounds of pure muscle, fat, bones, and bright ideas, AFN's undisputed DJ of the year, in his own mind, of course, DJ Triple. Tim Morgan, Saber Nation. This is DJ Triple Threat, a.k.a. Airman First Class Ryan Bratton, and you're listening to AFN Shpangdalam, the Eagle, serving America's best. And I have one of my favorite people here, Birgit from ITT. How are you doing this morning?
1: I'm doing very fine, thank you. And yeah, and guten Morgen nach draußen.
0: Yeah, and we were talking. I was so sad last week that you weren't here, but also happy for you because you were having a good time.
1: Right, I was on vacation and now I'm back. And yeah, I'm surprised to see you here and I'm really happy to work with you together this hour. So.
0: Gleichfalls.
1: Danke.
0: So let's go. I told her I would play an 80s song to surprise her and then we'll get right into it. Lots of exciting stuff, both from ITT and ODR, so you don't want to miss it.

0: So here we are with Birgit from ITT, and I know it's been a little chilly lately, but ITT might have a way for, to warm people up a little bit.
1: That's cool, yeah. So listen up, adventurers. If you are ready to trade the daily current for ancient volcanoes and high ropes, you are on the right bus. Welcome aboard today's ITT excursion. On 11th of July, we have an action-packed adventure ahead in the Eifel region. Here's a quick look at our itinerary. First up, we are exploring the underworld at the Lava Dome. Forget boring museum tours. This is a massive interactive volcano experience. You'll use a periscope to peek into Mendig's underground and see firsthand that the region is still buzzing with ancient volcanic activity. For lunch, we are stopping at the Volcano Brewery. Just a heads up that lunch isn't included in the tour price, but this craft brewery is the perfect spot to refuel with fantastic local food and a fresh brew right from the source. Finally, this afternoon, we are taking to the trees at the outdoor climbing forest. We're talking 90 different challenges soaring up to 18 meters high with routes for every

0: will be the 11th of July. And then later on in the month, they are taking us to a castle.
1: Yeah, so we offer on the 25th of July an unusual combination trip with a visit of the amazing Castle Ailes and a great dinner and wine tasting at the winery of Mr. Sebastianis in Meering, close to the River Mosel. Castle Ailes is different than other castles. Do you know that Castle Ailes was won on our former 500 D-Mark note?
0: No.
1: Oh, now you know it. The castle's architecture has no comparison, and many of the original furnishings of the past 8 centuries still remain in place. And after the guided castle tour, we will head to the wonderful winery of Mr. Sebastiani in Meering, where we will have our dinner and wine tasting. Mr. Sebastiani has got a long affiliation with the U.S. Air Force in Europe. He sells his wines at the major bazaars in Spandalem and Ramstein. Upon arrival, you will be greeted by Mrs. and Mr. Sebastiani. He will explain different wines to you and you may taste them. And you are also invited for dinner, especially prepared for you by Mrs. Sebastiani. A delicious, warm German meal consisting of mixed garden salad with dressing, stuffed pork roast, a cream and cheese potato casserole, and fresh German bread served at the Vineyard home, and will be followed by sampling a variety of Mosel wines. Afterwards, you have got time to shop the excellent wines. So this trip is often sold out very quickly. So don't waste time and get a seat on this trip. More info are to be seen on the website 52fss.com.
0: Perfect, perfect. Yes, so that'll be the 25th of July. And I have to throw in there too, I was looking up what the castle looks like while I was making one of my products here. And
1: yeah,
0: the castle looks like absolutely gorgeous.
1: It is. And you only can visit this castle with a guided tour. You cannot just come with two persons and say, yeah, give me tickets to visit the castle. It's not possible. And I was there some years ago. It's really amazing that still everything is, it's like you can live there. Yeah, like 500 years ago. So it's really a good combination to have the past and now, yeah, what's today growing in our vineyards. It's a good combination. So please sign up.
0: That's awesome. So yeah, that'll be, you know, two to look forward to in July. But don't go anywhere, because we're going to get into one ITT in August, and then we're going to look at the outdoor rec side of things as well for all of you physical adventurers.

0: Saber Nation. We are back with the one and only Birgit from ITT. And the 1st of August, we're taking you to Castle Saatsveit.
1: Yeah, that's right. So ITT has put together an absolute blast of a getaway for you, happening on the 1st of August, visiting an amazing castle combined with shopping at an outlet center. First up in the morning, we are stepping straight into a fairy tale at Castle Saatsveit, one of the most beautiful moated castles in all of Germany. We will kick things off with a guided tour of this incredible 13th century fortress. It has actually been in the same family for over 300 years. And after the tour, you will have got some free time to wander the castle grounds and grab lunch at one of their fantastic on-site restaurants. Afterwards, we are packing up and heading to the picturesque spa town of Bad Münstereifel, where we are mixing medieval history with a little retail therapy. The city center is gorgeous, full of lovely half timbered houses built right along the Aft River, all completely surrounded by a well-preserved medieval city wall. But here is the coolest part. Back in 2014, they integrated a factory outlet center directly into the historic old town. The outlet shops are actually spread out inside the medieval buildings. So whether you want to hunt for bargains, score some great deals, or just linger in the cozy cafe and take in the historic architecture, the afternoon is yours to enjoy.
0: Wow, that's amazing. The only type of experience you can have while you're here in Europe. Like, we have some outlet places in America, but it's all modern and stuff. But here you can get the Middle Ages, yeah, and go back in time a little bit while you're still maybe buying some of the newest stuff.
1: That's right, yes.
0: So, yeah, that's August 1st, once again, could be a really good day idea. And then now we will look into the outdoor rec side of things.
1: That's right. So, hello, sun chasers. If you haven't been to Lusheim at the lake yet, you are in for an absolute treat. We are heading to a gorgeous lake featuring a massive floating inflatable water park right on the water. We are talking slides, climbing towers, trampolines, and obstacle courses are all floating out on the lake. It's the perfect place to cool off, get active, and maybe challenge your friends to see who can make the biggest splash. You can spend the morning tackling the inflatable obstacle courses, showing off your best jumps, or just going for a refreshing swim. And for lunch, you've got options. If you pack the cooler, there's plenty of space to set up a nice picnic on the beach. If you want to grab something there, you can hit up the lakeside snack bars and cafes to fuel up for round two. Spend the afternoon lounging on the cross, soaking up some rays, or heading back out on the water to conquer the inflatables one more time. So more info you will get at the Outdoor Rec office in building 441.
0: Perfect. And I have a quick question. Where is Lusheim?
1: You have first to pass Trier, the Autobahn, and then you continue in the direction to Ramstein.
0: Ah.
1: It is a good, let's see, from here, 1.5 hour-ish. Then you're there. I was there. It's amazing. I love this lake. And I've met many people from Ramstein there.
0: Oh, wow. Yeah, and an hour and a half, that's perfect, because you'll probably be all worn out from all the fun at the water park, so you can take a nice little nap on the bus ride home.
1: Yeah, that's right. You don't have to drive. Yeah.
0: Yep, that's perfect. So, once again, that one will be July 19th, but don't go anywhere, because we have more stuff in July that Outdoor Rec is going to be doing, and it is going to be a perfect way to enjoy the weather.

0: This is the Mozo region that we live in, and a region, and there is a reason why it's named that, because it's named after the Mozo River. And I've actually done an outdoor rec trip to it. I did one of the, I always get canoeing and kayaking confused, but it was one of those, and it was amazing. But this July, they're going to be doing a stand-up paddle tour, right?
1: Yeah, that's right. So hello, River Explorers. Welcome to another fantastic weekend adventure. Grab your sunnies and your board shorts, because on July 25th, we are heading to the beautiful River Mosel for a fantastic stand-up paddleboarding tour. But listen up, folks. This isn't just your average day on a lake. Today, we are taking our boards and paddling right through the heart of Trier, Germany's oldest city. We are going to be trading the busy streets for a peaceful glide down the river, giving you a completely unique water's eye view of the city's stunning ancient Roman architecture. And the absolute highlight of the tour, we will actually be paddling right past and underneath Germany's oldest Roman bridge. It is an incredible way to mix a great upper body workout with thousands of years of history. And whether you are a seasoned sub pro or this is your very first time stepping onto a paddleboard, you are going to have a blast. Once we arrive, we'll get everyone geared up, go over some quick paddling techniques and safety tips, and then we'll hit the water together. So more information on the website 52FSS, go to fun and then to Outer Rec.
0: Yep, that sounds amazing. And best part is, it's in the river, so you don't have to worry about any sharks.
1: That's right.
0: But I had a quick question for you, too.
1: Yeah.
0: So you know how Trier is the oldest city in Germany?
1: Yeah.
0: I also heard, because I saw on the website, like they're going to Heidelberg.
1: Yeah.
0: That's also very old.
1: That is a very old city, but it's not the oldest one. Trier, I can say normally it is the oldest one. There is another one which says it's the oldest one as well. But I would say, let's see, Trier is the oldest one for sure.
0: Okay, so that's there you have it. It's official. Trier is the oldest one. One interesting thing I saw about Heidelberg, though, is I think it's known for, like, the oldest bones of a man were found there, like, in Europe.
1: Ah, yes, that's close to, but Heidelberg is famous because of the old fortress on the hill. Then it has the oldest university of Germany, and it has one of the longest pedestrian zones in Europe.
0: Wow.
1: So Heidelberg is normally a must for everyone who is visiting Germany.
0: Yeah, I haven't gone yet, and I would definitely like to see it at least once before I have to, unfortunately, leave. But that won't be for a while, so we don't have to worry
1: about it. Okay, good to know.
0: And then, like we were talking off air, I just went to the Popard Via Ferrata trip, and I showed you some of the pictures, and we had such a blast. But if you didn't get a chance to go, there's another opportunity. They're doing the Via Ferrata course at Manderscheid.
1: That's right. The
0: end of July.
1: Yes, that's right. So on the 29th of July, we are heading into the beautiful Eifel region to tackle the famous Via Ferrata in Manderscheid. For those who might be new to this, a Via Ferrata or Iron Path is a protected climbing road built right into the rock face. Today, we are going to be clipping in and experiencing a seriously thrilling climb. We'll be navigating secured climbing sections, scaling rocky edges, and for the brave, crossing some seriously cool swaying rope bridges suspended high in the air. But it's not just about the physical challenge. It's about the payoff. As you climb, you are going to be rewarded with absolutely stunning panoramic views of the historic Manderscheid castles and the lush Queen Lisa Valley below. It's a completely unique nature experience that puts you right out on the edge of the Eifel's rugged beauty. And once we arrive, our guide will get everyone geared up with helmets and harnesses, walk you through the safety protocols, and show you exactly how to clip in and conquer the mountain. A great day is waiting for you, so please sign up early. First come, first serve. We don't have got so many seats.
0: Yeah, and once again, I would highly, highly recommend that because it's like a little mixture of climbing, a little mixture of hiking, and I mean, it's just a cool experience.
1: It is, and as you said, you were there just last weekend.
0: Yep,
1: and
0: Saturday.
1: You liked it, yes. So maybe you will join the next one as well.
0: Yes, if I'm in town.
1: Good.
0: I would like to. I know I'm going to Las Vegas the week before that. So
1: okay.
0: we'll see. Actually, I have to put it in leave today. I made my leave today. So
1: okay.
0: Well, Birgit, thank you so much for coming in. I was so happy to see you today.
1: Thank you. Vielen Dank. Und es hat mich auch sehr froh gemacht, dich heute hier zu sehen. Makes me happy.
0: bis später.
1: Bis später. See you.

0: weather reports. Here comes a stormy
1: hurricane. It's raining. It is currently 8:38 a.m. and it's time for your Spangdahlem weather update. 52 degrees out right now. We are looking at a high of 59 and a low of 47, and should be pretty cloudy throughout the day with a chance of some rain showers from 11 a.m. to 2 p.m., so right around lunchtime there. Now for your currency exchange update, it looks like $1.13 will get you 1 euro in case you want to exchange some currency later on down at the BX.

0: Hey, you did switch to winter tires, right?
1: It's not even snowing yet. I know I'm good.
0: Nope. In Germany, it's winter tires from October to Easter. No excuses. Snow, ice, slush, boom. You must have the Alpine Snowflake.
1: Wait, there's a snowflake symbol now?
0: Yep. And if your tread's too low, use a 2 euro coin. 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
1: Okay. 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
0: 60 euro fine.
1: Got it. 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
0: You'll thank me when you're not sliding into the deep bag.
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This is your AFN Spring Dom update. I'm Technical Sergeant Susie Plotnikov. Astrolight 2026, or AK-26, U.S. European Command's premier integrated air forces and missile defense exercise led by U.S. Air Forces and Europe Air Forces Africa is currently underway in the United Kingdom. F-35A Lightning IIs and F-15E Strike Eagles from the 48th Fighter Wing RAF Lakenheath, England will participate in the exercise KC-135 Strato Tankers from the 100th Air Refueling Wing RAF Mildenhall, England will also participate. This year, the high-end training focuses on the tactical execution of integrated air and defense through defensive combat air and offensive combat air operations. Participating 4th and 5th generation fighter aircraft will first conduct defense combat air missions against simulated adversary jets and cruise missiles. Operations will then transition to offensive combat air missions, including sweep, escort, suppression of enemy air defenses, and air interdiction against simulated air and land-based targets used to generate adversary offensive operations. High-performance 4th and 5th generation aircraft integration enhances combined military operations, decisive combat power, and modern warfighting. This enables allies to increase their contributions to the conventional defense of Europe. AK-26 validates integrated air and missile defense and illustrates how USAF units project power and defend American interests outside the continental United States. That was your AFN Spring Dom update. I'm Technical Sergeant Susie Plotnikov.

shiver on your skin. Do your hair in the car. If nothing lasts forever, babe, and can we make a start? All right, DJ Triple Threat here, and we're about halfway through the show. I have a special guest, DJ Crutch, coming next hour for his famous hot take segment. But first, we'll get you some top of the hour news from the States right after Most People.

0: primary night in Maine, South Carolina, Nevada, and North Dakota. In the Maine Democratic Senate primary, ABC News Tonight is projecting Graham Plattner will move on to face Republican Susan Collins in November. Plattner faced questions after the New York Times reported several girlfriends described what they called unsettling behavior. Tonight, telling supporters,
1: if you believe, as I do, that we can change our politics and change our country, then you must also believe that people can change.
0: Maine Governor Janet Mills ran against Plattner in the Democratic primary, but she suspended her campaign on April 30th. In South Carolina, we project incumbent Lindsey Graham will win the Republican primary for the U.S. Senate. And a week after the primary in California, ABC News can now project Republican Steve Hilton will face Democrat Javier Becerra in the race for governor. Last week, President Trump made fraud accusations against California's primaries, that it's taking so long because it's rigged, he said. But tonight, California Secretary of State Shirley Weber, who oversees the state's elections, saying counting takes time and they're following the law.
2: But we wait until the very end because legislation says we cannot report that until 30 days after the election. So a lot of the things we do are really because of the rules and regulations that the legislature has placed upon us.
0: More explosions tonight in Tehran after U.S. forces launched self-defense strikes in response to CENTCOM to Iran's attack on a U.S. Army Apache helicopter. Texas 19-year-old Carmelo Anthony sentenced this evening to 35 years for stabbing a rival high school athlete during a track meet. Collins County District Attorney Craig Wills.
3: This verdict sends a clear message. Violence like this won't be tolerated in our Collin County community. And we remain committed to protecting our schools and standing with victims and their families.
0: Mixed day on Wall Street, the Dow up, but the NASDAQ down 250 points. 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
4: Newscast. The House Armed Services Committee is pushing back against President Trump's executive order that removes collective bargaining rights for Pentagon civilian personnel.
5: The committee adopted an amendment last week to ban the Defense Department's use of fiscal 2027 funds to implement the president's executive order. Last year, Democratic Congressman Donald Norcross introduced a similar provision that was stripped from the final version of the 2026 defense policy bill. Republican Congressman Mike Rogers, the committee's chairman, opposed the amendment, arguing that it unnecessarily restricts the president's authority to manage the workforce of national security agencies. Anastasia Obis, Federal News Network.
4: And Congress is one step closer to adopting a tougher name for the Department of Defense. An amendment added to the annual defense policy bill that passed the House would formally change its title to the Department of War. Find these stories and more at federalnewsnetwork.com. I'm Eric White.
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0: Jason Morgan, Saber Nation, DJ Triple Threat here, a.k.a. Airman First Class Ryan Brown, and you're listening to AFN Spungdalen, the Eagle, serving America's best. If you were in the studio right now, you'd probably be like, what are these guys doing? Because we're putting the headphones over our eyes like we're Cyclops from the X-Men or something, and then we were pretending to be blind like Ray Charles on the mixing board. I don't know. It looks as stupid as it sounds. I can say that.
1: It's still
0: much.
1: Fun, right?
0: Yeah. Oh, and speaking of, there's my co-host for this hour. That's DJ Crutch, the one and only. How are you today, sir?
1: I'm doing well. Thank you for having me on.
0: Yeah, thank you for being here. I'm excited for, you know, to see the takes that you chose for us to talk about today.
1: And it's always fun being here with you.
0: Yeah, you know, especially it's the morning show. Sometimes I'm a little tired, so definitely give me some more energy, and hopefully we'll give you some more energy as well. Let's start off with Benson Boone. Why not?

0: All right. It is very warm in the studio right now. I may have to de-blouse. I guess it's perfect time to do some hot takes.
1: There we go.
0: So these ones DJ Crutch picked out today. And one of them says high school reunions are unnecessary.
1: Oh, without a doubt. They're so unnecessary. I mean, if you give it the time, well, I think the first one for me was at 10 years, and then it's going to be, 20 years? And it's like, look, yes, I had friends in high school, but, you know, we left and went our separate ways in life,
2: you
1: know, living our own lives. But it's like, for those who I really keep in touch with now, it's like, I know what's going on, so I don't need to, for me particularly, I don't need to fly back 2,000 miles to spend one day just to catch up with everybody that, you know, I already keep in contact with and just go back, you know?
0: Yeah, and then see the other people who you haven't kept in contact with for a reason.
1: Yes, exactly. It's like, you know, we just never really meshed, you know?
0: Are you from a small town or a bigger city?
1: I would say, even though I moved quite a bit as a child, I've always gone from, like, maybe, like, one small town to, like, a maybe slightly bigger town. But small town, I still small in comparison to every other place in the area around me.
0: Okay, because I was going to say, maybe high school reunions are more, relevant in small towns or, like, where it's just, I don't know, maybe not.
1: I've always considered them more like, you know, kind of like holidays, kind of like St. Patrick's Day, where, there is a reason to have them and there's an intent behind it, but we as individuals use it more of a reason, especially as we get older as adults, to use it to just fun.
0: Yeah, yeah.
1: In its particular way. So it's like,
0: As he makes a motion
1: to drink.
0: A classified emotion. No, nothing crazy. I didn't go to my 10-year. And I guess, I don't know, like, if I was still living in the area, mm-hmm. and then, you know, maybe I would go, but I was, like, living on the other side of the country, and, I mean, honestly, the only reason I don't want to go is, like, to see how, like, all the women who I had a crush on are, like, doing now. I don't know.
1: Well, then you go and realize that, you know, while they didn't talk to you in high school, they secretly had a crush on you.
0: Yeah.
1: And it's just like, then why? It's like, well, you know, you kind of lost your chance now, ladies, but,
0: yeah,
1: you know.
0: Well, no, but then they're, like, married and have a whole family.
1: Yes,
0: meanwhile,
1: yes.
0: I'm still just alone.
1: Hey, man, there's nothing wrong with it. There's nothing wrong with being single, especially today. There's nothing wrong with that.
0: Yeah, you can be alone, but you don't have to be lonely.
1: Yes, exactly.
0: So the next one is traveling is just paying to be tired somewhere else.
1: Oh, yes, yes. I mean, Brett, with my talks about Croatia, I can't say that, but there have been other places where it's like you literally spend months, weeks, who knows, maybe it's an impulsive last-minute trip. But so I would say unless it's an impulsive trip, yeah, I mean, you're sitting here planning your day-to-day, and it's just like, isn't that what you do when you wake up every day? You get up, go to work, you do your routine. It's like, you're just taking that routine, and you're just establishing one for however long or however, you know, little you're going to be in another location. So it's like, you're just planning to be tired somewhere else. You're not, and yeah. So.
0: I think the planning is what makes me tired, actually.
1: Yes, yeah, and then having to stick to that plan. It's like,

0: with you. Like, I kind of like going with a planner, like, you know, who they want to plan the activity and stuff, and then I could just go along, you know, then that's cool. But I also like to just chill and have, like, and that's what I loved about Venice so much, is like, you didn't feel like you really had to plan everything, because just walking around the city was beautiful, and there's all this experience, and you could kind of just do it at your own leisure. You know, you can stop at a cafe, like, hey, let's take a break. You know, there's, it's just completely on your own time.
1: But no, I'm going to say, I think you hit the nail on the head on that. It's just, it's the choice. It's truly having that freedom of choice to whether you want to do something or not, even going with the planner. Like, there were some things that my group kind of planned here and there, and it's like, I just simply chose to be like, no, I'm good. I'm going to sit back. I want to go back to... I found a cliff with the waves crashing. I just chilled there. Like, they went and did their thing. I did mine. But we reconvened, you know? It was beautiful to have that choice and not have any regrets.
0: Yeah, yeah. You don't feel like you're...
1: obligated.
0: Obligated. That's exactly the
1: word. Yes.
0: All right. Last one, and we'll go to break. It says, gym memberships are scams.
1: Yeah. I would say, especially for us in the profession that we're in, you know,
0: the profession of arms.
1: I mean, they really are. I mean, unless you're going to a place where, like, you got a bunch of body, unless you're a bodybuilder and, you know, they've got, you know, the right atmosphere for you that you like, then by all means do it. But to be honest, you know, it kind of goes back to New Year's resolutions. It's just new resolutions are not necessary, because you could just, if that's something you wanted to, you can get up and just make the choice at any point throughout the year. You don't need it to be a new year to have a new you. It's like, tomorrow could be a new you, and you can just work towards that. So, I mean, why pay for something that we can literally get for free here, right?
0: Yeah. The only thing I'll say is, like, definitely annoying sometimes is, I feel like you have to go at the right time, because if you go during peak times, and this is not just at the Eiffel, but even if you do have a gym membership, like, those gyms have their peak times, and it's just so annoying to, like, you have the workout plan that you want to do, and then you have to, like, wait for, you know, the machines, or
1: you get someone who's just dumbbells. And you get those who are sitting on, like, a huge group of people sitting on the machines, sitting on their phones. It's like, I get you're resting between sets, but when you're like, when you're sitting there for like 5 minutes on your phone, it's like, bro, please just get your stuff done. Yeah. I'm the type that gets in, I have my routine, I get, do what I need to do, and get out.
0: Well, I will, like, I will ask people if I can work in with them, if especially if it looks like they're doing a similar weight. Like, now, if someone's benching like two plates on each side or whatever, I'm gonna let them do their thing, because that's not, you know, that's not what I'm doing. But you know, sometimes it works out, and it's just a good vibe, you know. And then you're done, give them a fist bump, like, hey man, all right, enjoy the rest of your workout, thanks for letting me work in. And then you don't have to wait, so it's, that's always good. But I will say, the people sleep on the skeleton gym. The only thing, I wish they turned the sauna on in the skeleton gym, because that's the only thing I feel like I'm missing there. But check that out if that you find the Eiffel's too busy, and that it has a lot of great equipment, you know, all your big compound lifts, assault bikes, CrossFit stuff, your dumbbells, like, you can definitely get a good workout in there. And the thing is, Skeleton, like the Eiffel Powerhouse, is offering 24-hour access with your tech as well. So if you don't have it yet, just go sign up with them at the front desk at the Eiffel Powerhouse. And then even when the gyms are closed, you can get your workout in. So could be great for the shift workers out there, people working Panamas or night shifts, things like that.
1: And I'll say, just a shout out to Staff Sergeant Mouton. I mean, she's great, and she's very friendly, especially with customers. So if you ever need help, she's the one to go to.
0: Agreed. All right, we'll take a quick break, and we'll be right back with more.
2: What did you say? J-J-J-J-J-R.

0: We are back with DJ Crutch. Woo-hoo. And so we have more of these takes that he chose for us. And the next one says, so we went from controversial hot takes. Now, these ones are called crazy hot takes. So we'll see how our mileage varies with this. But so social media doesn't make people dumb. It just shows who is dumb already.
1: Yeah, I would totally agree with it because it's like, you know, I've seen, you like, how to say, being the platform and how influential these platforms are, you know, they're like, I would say the existence of brain rot, right? I mean, it's just like, I'm not saying they're not funny. It's just like the antics and just how, like, how counterproductive they are.
0: What? And Skibidi Toilet is highbrow. Intellectual humor.
1: I mean, if it's satire, then yeah, I would. I mean, I'm all for satire. But no, I just have to agree. It's just, you know, yeah, how's this? That's what social media does. It just gives us a voice and to amplify how, like, our thoughts more than anything. Mm. And the more we share it, the more we, especially as it accumulates and then you build and build, just kind of, I don't know, I would say it can't even show, like, how shallow one person can be, too.
0: So I have to 100% disagree with you on this one. I think social media does make people dumber because it does give them incentive to post more, to get attention, and then they also, you know, derive validation from that, which is like, I guess, sort of real because it is people through the screen, but it's not like as real as maybe other validation, like having a good relationship with your family can be very validating, or you know, doing a good job at work. And also, you know, they've been studying how spending time in front of your screen with these algorithms showing you stuff can have a negative effect on your cognition. And what's funny enough is I'm watching, you know, the video that's telling me this, like the science that they're doing on YouTube, while I'm, yeah, on YouTube, and I'm thinking about, oh, what video am I gonna watch next right after this?
1: Yeah, I know, right?
0: Like, it's telling us how it's making me dumb, and I'm like, okay, I want to keep going.
1: I don't know. I mean, even with that, but I feel like it just depends on perspective, right? Because even with, I would say, because these social media platforms gives us a voice, I would say it's just showing, like, I would say two different sides, right? The consumer side of it, right? And how it can make us less intelligent and, I guess, more dumb, I guess. But it also, on the other side, where the content that's being provided just amplifies that type of content as it is, or that individual thought process, and can actually amplify just, I would say not even amplify, but expose.
0: Well, I would say it's like, also, you know, the effect that it has on our attention spans, yeah. Mm-hmm. That's something to consider. And then also, I think, you know, a lot of divisiveness comes from that because the algorithm learns what you like, and then it only shows you more of that thing and less of, like, the other perspective.
1: And the thing is, you take that content at full, I guess, for everything that it is, and not at fate, I guess, with a grain of salt. And so a lot of people become more, yes, divisive and argumentative, and they think just because they, you know, they use a lot of this to source their material when the video itself doesn't really source anything other than just tell you almost like their opinion.
0: So you kind of, it sounds like you're kind of agreeing with me a little.
1: A little bit, but I would say it's all about perspective and how you look, how it's presented more than anything. Yeah.
0: I mean, at face value, I can also make a concession, like, you know, to remind you, it said social media doesn't make people dumb. It just shows who is dumb already. I mean, it can do that too, and it can certainly amplify dumbness, or, well, you know, whatever trait, really. It's just the amplifier of any trait.
1: Yeah.
0: Yeah, so that's, I mean, gee, yeah, a lot to say about
1: just a lot to say
0: that
1: about
0: one. Yeah. And then up next, we have most weddings are more about Instagram than love.
1: Yeah. Oh, yes. I'm going to say, again, me, and this is just my take. I mean, you see a lot of these photos, like, how do I say, a lot of, it's not even just about Instagram. I wouldn't even say you can live to Instagram. I would say primarily TikTok, too. But like, some of the stuff that I've seen, particularly, I mean, I'm not saying it doesn't come from the groom's side, but from the brides, where it's like they do, like, a quick shout-out before their, was it, just before they walk down the aisle, and then it's just like, oh, you know, you got, like, 5 minutes, you know, to come grab me, blah, blah, blah. It's like, you're doing this on your wedding, so is this really about your clout, or is this really about you loving this individual? And I would say it could go both ways. It's not just the brides. It's with the grooms as well. So,
0: I think it just depends on the couple, you know. For some people, it's more about love, and maybe for some, it seems more about Instagram. I don't know.
1: Well, I would say as an individual who may be raised on social media and who is like constantly on there and usually uses it for clout, I don't know, it just seems like, again, it's like traditional. Well, see, I've accomplished this, so I'm a successful. It's like, you know, I'm getting married, and it's like, cool, dude. It's like, I'm happy for you, but you know, you don't have to like post it for the whole world to see. The whole, like, at the end of the day, if you're doing it specifically like how you use social media to like keep in contact with family and to let them know I'm okay and kind of what I'm doing, you know, cool. That's respected, especially for some who just aren't able to make it to the ceremony. But just to go and blast it to the world and just like, hey, I'm getting married, da da da da, it's like, come on. Yeah. It's like, I mean, I'm gonna say that we as human beings, we can be very self-centered and I guess egotistical. We all have it, right? But I mean, it's just, not all, but I would say most these days.
0: Yeah, that just gave me like a random thought, but you know Golem or Smeagol from Lord of the Rings? You know,
1: yes.
0: Like, my precious! Like, I totally thought it would be, you know, totally a Banksy-style art piece if it was, like, Golem, and he was, like, holding, like, the heart, like, or that's, like, a like on Instagram. It's, like, the likes is my precious like.
1: And you just have all, like, the social media platform logos. My precious.
0: It's
1: jeez, calm down. I mean,
0: well, because I feel like Banksy, his art is always like saying something kind of like that, you know, it's making a commentary.
1: Well, and we all know in the fact that what we see on social media 99.9% of the time isn't real life. It's just something that's staged. It's, yeah. And it's put whatever we're doing in a certain light to make us either look good, seem important, all that other stuff. But it's just, again, not all, but I would say majority. You don't have to share, like, you don't have to blast that stuff every day. It's awesome. I'm truly, I'm genuinely happy that you found your special someone. Just putting stuff, like, stuff on that and advertising it on social media just, to me, takes it way too far.
0: It's not your cup of tea.
1: It's not my cup of tea, yes.
0: And maybe these could possibly be the people that come into our last one for this segment. People care more about their Wi-Fi than their water supply.
1: Oh, yes. I can't tell you how many times, whether it be a hotel, out in the middle of the desert, where it's like, my Wi-Fi isn't working. And it's like, okay, and you okay? It's like, I'm not going to be okay. You know, it's like they act in panic as if it's like their life's over and like they're going to literally starve. It's like, you got water, you got shelter, you got food. I think you're going to be fine without the Wi-Fi for a little while.
0: Well, I feel like that's just because there's more times where there's no Wi-Fi than water supply. Like, we're so used to just being able to easily get water that, like, we kind of take it for granted and don't think about it.
1: Yeah.
0: So it's just, like, always there. Like, I'll say, the minute there isn't a water supply, guarantee you that's going to take precedence over a Wi-Fi.
1: But I would even say it's the point where it goes to kind of amplify the whole thing with, like, with the first topic we had, where it's just, you know, we're so glued and connected to our own devices that we don't even realize, like, there's people all around us, and it's like, and we just rely on the Wi-Fi so much to stay connected. It's like go and touch grass, go and touch someone, give someone a high five, there you go, look at, you're connected and you're connecting with someone, even if it's just a fist bump.
0: Yeah,
1: and that's why I kind of make it a conscious effort every day, especially, you know, everyone I come across, like, you know, they look down or they're just the type that have been like working a long shift, just like, just give them a fist bump, man, just tell them to have a good day and fist bump them and move on.
0: Yeah
1: And, you know, I don't have to sit here and be like, you know, posting my problems and reacting to everything. It's like, look, dude, it's all good.
0: Yeah, that's like the total opposite of me. I see people and I'll just like look away, act like I didn't ever saw him.
1: I mean, everyone's unique in their own way, man. It's like,
0: no, I'm just kidding. I like people. One could even say I love people. But you know, water is a utility, like we were saying, it's important. Even Wi-Fi, also considered a utility. Well, luckily for you, we have the VAT/UTAP office and pop quiz. Do you know what UTAP stands for?
1: I can't say I do, no. What does it stand
0: for? Utility Tax Avoidance Program. Now, if those aren't the four most exciting words to you, then you're living off of your parents' finances, because what's more exciting than legally avoiding taxes?
1: I know. Well, now that you mention it, because I'm going to say those four words are very, those are some dangerous words.
0: Yeah.
1: Especially those last three.
0: Could get addictive. But that's a real thing, and they help you save on your utilities and avoid the taxes on them. So especially if you're just getting ready to move off base or just moved off base, definitely worth visiting them, showing them your contracts, and they will help you out. They're open Mondays, Tuesdays, Thursdays, and Fridays from 8:30 to 3:30. And then on Wednesdays, same, but they close at 1 o'clock. So they close early on Wednesdays. For more information, you can contact them at their DSN 452-7801.

0: I really enjoy your weather reports. Here comes the story of the
1: hurricane. It's raining! It is currently 9:37 a.m. and it's time for your Spunkdalem weather update. 52 degrees out right now. We're looking at a high of 58 and a low of 47. Looks like it should be pretty cloudy throughout most of the day with a 35% chance of rain around 11 and 12 o'clock. And then again, it looks like there's more rain likely starting at around 6 o'clock p.m. Now for your currency exchange update, looks like $1.13 will get you 1 euro in case you want to exchange some currency later on. Down at the BX. And in celebration of upcoming Father's Day, this one's for all the fathers out there.

0: was Creed with the classic With Arms Wide Open about his child being born. Beautiful song.
1: Beautiful, beautiful. Always.
0: Yep, yep. And it is that month, like how May is Mother's Day and then right after Father's Day. Mm-hmm. So both parents getting some love. We have a couple more takes for you. And so we're going to go with this one's about school and work. It says GPA doesn't measure intelligence.
1: No, I stand by that. I mean, all the GPA would tell me is that they understand like the theory, the theoreticals and the concepts, and they're able to just do the work, I guess, more than anything. But GPA, I mean, I've known a lot of successful people who I've actually had two friends whose GPAs was probably like a 2.5, like, yeah, but 2.5, 2, like 2. And to be honest, man, they are some of the most successful individuals that I know. It's, how does this, and I know you, success is very subjective, but even then, like, I've seen, like, I'll even take my father, for example, right? Like, he went to school for engineering, for mechanical engineering. He didn't do so well. He did okay in college, but I mean, it wasn't until he got into the workplace and started applying what he learned and just kept, you know, practicing. Kind of like how doctors practice medicine, right? He just, you know, just kept doing the job over and over again. And he just, the things I've seen him create in a manufacturing setting was so inspiring and breathtaking that I honestly, I'm not saying I want to be a mechanical or manufacturing engineer, but being an engineer, it's a lot of work, it's a lot of hours, but the reward in creating such, I guess, diverse objects and products is just, it's just amazing to me.
0: Yeah, I mean, there's so many famously successful people who dropped out of college or stuff like that. Kanye West, you know, he dropped out of college. I think one of the tech guys, it was like Bill Gates or Elon or Steve Jobs or someone, like, I forget who it was, but yeah, one of them also like dropped out of college. And I will say this, the education system, it teaches in a certain way.
1: Yes.
0: And some people learn well that way and other people learn differently. Or, you know, they might have an interest that's like not really covered by one of the subjects in school, but they have a passion for learning and they want to learn about that. And so the fact that it's not, you know, in school, they have to get it elsewhere. So it's not going to reflect in their GPA. Like, I think GPA, I would never even think of associating it with intelligence. I'd actually just associate it with, like, hard work and preservation. Like, yeah. It's just the effort that you put into it.
1: And it's just, I would say failure is the best teacher you could ever really hope to have. I mean, that's just in life in general. So, I mean, GPA can't measure someone's intelligence because, you know, just based upon how well they scored on a homework assignment or a test. I mean, there are people, but it's like, you know, I just GPA, as much as I would say schools and everyone tends to idolize it maybe a little bit too much. I mean, I don't think it's anywhere near a good indicator of intelligence.
0: Yeah, I think it's one of those things where it's just like, maybe perfect is the enemy of good. Like, they have to have some sort of standardization to like track those. So that's just what they have. And yeah, like I said, it reflects more of just like the hard work. But all right, this next one, this will probably be our final one, but I think it's actually pretty controversial, especially you know, because we work for the same company, you could say. Most jobs can be done in 4 hours a day, it says.
1: Yeah, I would say this. I would say that most can. I mean, if you think about it, I mean, most, I would say with the exception of maybe like call centers and providing tech support and all that, I mean, I would say in the beginning, I would say it would take a little bit more, but once you get a routine down and understand, like, how do you say it? You develop a system and kind of like, especially with today with AI and generating like scripts and routines, especially from an IT perspective, you could literally figure out what you need to do, what you do on a daily basis, and take those daily tasks and literally automate them. And then the rest of that requires a human touch or a human interaction. I mean, it really, it's just more of, well, I can sit here and like say project manager. I can push for updates all day, but you know, if there's a bottleneck and I'm not getting things you know, especially from, let's say, a third party and something that's out of my control. And it's like, what do you want me to do? I mean, it's like, here's the updates, here's all that. But yeah, I would say most of what we do can be done in 4 hours. I mean, how you choose to spend, you know, those 4 hours, you know, or sorry, accumulate those 4 hours, that's a different story.
0: Yeah, I'll say like one really solid hour of good, deep, productive work is better than two haphazard hours, you know, where you're not really focused and stuff. And, you know, happens to the best of us sometimes. Sometimes we just have those times where we're having trouble focusing or something like that. But I will say, at least for my perspective, my job definitely cannot be done in 4 hours, because just the show alone is 4 hours. And then we have to show prep. We have to make our other products. We do video shoots. We'll be doing interviews. We'll be reaching out to POCs. We'll be taking care of those email, those pesky emails, CBTs, you know, the NCO asks, hey, you know, can you do this? So it's just, you know, all over the place. I know, like we were talking about off air, I've been staying late at work a lot. But, you know, the job's got to get done.
1: Yeah. I mean, there's just some things where there's some things like, even when it comes to, like, say, project managers, even program managements, where it's like, sometimes I got to work with people outside of different time zones, so I've got to adjust my schedule. And, you know, I can be productive and do my main job here, but then everything else, I have to kind of just plan accordingly and just maybe dedicate a few more hours into.
0: Yeah.
1: Just make sure things get done and there's, like, no, like, questions on what need on processes.
0: But, yeah, but like we were saying off air, you know, all work and no play
1: makes Jack a dull boy.
0: So if you do get all your work done and they let you leave, the Eiffel Lanes has single airman free bowling night every Thursday from 4 o'clock p.m. until close. So single airmen can enjoy two free games per bowler. Shoe rentals do apply, but that's really it. So great chance to take a load off, have a little fun, and be refreshed for the next day at work. And DJ Crutch, I'd like to thank you for coming on the air again.
1: Hey, it's always a blessing, a pleasure to come on there with you.
0: All right. Always a pleasure. Always a joy. Here's Bring Me to Life by Evanescence. That didn't rhyme.

blueberry ice cream, one spoon for two.

I'm DJ Triple Threat. Be hanging out with you for one more hour, and we have an exciting new recruiter opportunity coming up on Friday, and we'll be talking about a lady who stole $300 of an item that I'm going to let you guess, but it's kind of crazy.

0: results are in. I'm Sue Guzman, Fox News. Controversial progressive Democrat Brian Plantner has won the primary for Senate in Maine.
1: Over the last 9 months, I have seen Mainers come together behind a vision to take back our power from corporations and billionaires.
0: He will face longtime incumbent Senator Republican Susan Collins come November. Nancy Mace eliminated in South Carolina in the governor's race as Lieutenant Governor Pamela Ebbett and State Attorney General Alan Wilson advanced to a runoff for the Republican nomination. And Senator Lindsey Graham won his primary in South Carolina in his pursuit of a fifth term of office. The November ballot is all set in Nevada's gubernatorial race. A story from Fox's Chris DeMayo.
2: Governor Joe Lombardo cruising to victory in Tuesday's contest, defeating six GOP challengers. He'll face Democratic Attorney General Aaron Ford, who says it's time for change.
3: On day one, we're going to lower costs. We're going to fight for higher wages. We're going to bring more jobs, and we're going to protect and secure retirement.
2: Meantime, Julie Fedorchak is the projected winner of the Republican race for North Dakota's sole seat in the House. She advances to the general election, where she'll face Democrat Trigvi Hammer. Chris DeMayo, Fox News.
0: Steve Hilton has clinched second place in the California primary for governor.
4: Finally, we get a result. It's only a week after Election Day. That's fast for California. Anyway, the good news is that we're going to have a chance to change in November, a new direction instead of another 4 years of the insanity. So very happy, but we've got, you know, work to do.
0: The Republican will go up against former HHS Secretary Javier Becerra and multiple attackers killing 12 people, wounding 9 others in a mass shooting in the South African city of Johannesburg. 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
7: The Carolina Hurricanes tied up the Stanley Cup Final 2 games apiece with a win at Vegas 5-3. Jordan Stoll with 2 goals. Game 5 is Thursday at Carolina. NBA Finals Game 4 is Wednesday night. In the WNBA, victories for Golden State and Atlanta and for Minnesota, which has won 8 straight. Cleveland Browns Pro Bowl guard Joel Bitonio retired after 12 seasons. Serena Williams won her first-round doubles match in London after 4 years off. U.S. Women's Soccer took its exhibition 1-0 in Brazil on an own goal. To Major League Baseball, the A's were in Vegas again and defeated Milwaukee 7-5, hitting 5 home runs in the first 6 innings. The previous night, Milwaukee won the game 15-14 in 12 innings. Colorado and Kansas City with home wins. The White Sox as well in 10 innings, edging Atlanta 6-5 on a 2-run homer by Braden Montgomery in his Major League debut.
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0: Ladies and gentlemen, weigh in at 5'10", 185 pounds of pure muscle, fat, bones, and bright ideas, AFN's undisputed DJ of the year, in his own mind, of course, DJ Triple.
1: What is going on, Saber Nation? DJ Triple Threat here, aka Airman First Class Ryan Bratton, and you're listening to AFN Shmigdalem the Eagle, serving America's best. Well, we have a awesome recruiting opportunity coming up on Friday for those of you who may be interested in a little bit of a career field change, helping develop the next generation of the Air Force. So we'll be getting into more of the details on that. And then I also have some fun facts for you. Do you know what the tallest building in Wyoming is and how tall it is? Well, I'll give you a hint. It's a little underwhelming. And speaking of the states, here's stateside.

Some people are willing to steal anything, and that includes $300 worth of banana chips. But I like to think that crime doesn't pay usually.

A 59-year-old woman in Florida. Of course, it's a Florida story. You know, DJ Mauricio is from Florida, and since I'm covering with him, gotta do the Florida man stories a little bit. But this is a Florida woman. But she was arrested on Monday after she was caught stealing $300 worth of banana chips from a supermarket. And that's an awful lot of packs, considering each packet of banana chips costs $6.49. I mean, geez, now I know why she stole them. That's pretty expensive for banana chips. But the girl, Annette, didn't steal them all at once. According to the authorities, she has been coming into the store over the past few weeks and swiping the same banana chips every time. And they say she's done it at least six times. If those were her only visits, though, she would have had to have stolen about eight packs per time to get to the $300 mark. So a lot of math there. But it sounds like there were other locations involved too. You know, it's just a big banana chip stealing crime ring. Glad they got taken down. Well, I mean, it's a one-woman crime ring, I guess. But what she would do is she would go through the self-checkout, scan one or two, and leave with the rest without paying. And when she was caught, she had 13 bags of banana chips in her car. And it got so bad that one store manager would limit how many bags they put out at one time, knowing that Annette could come in and just clean out their whole stock. So she was charged with theft.

to go bananas for. The Air Force Recruiting Service recruiting screening team is actually hosting a Recruit the Recruiter seminar on June 12th. So that's this Friday from 11 o'clock to 1 o'clock p.m. at the PDC, or Personal Development Center. The purpose of the seminar is to better inform on the recruiting career field and educate members on how to apply. And their target audience is really senior airmen and staff sergeants. However, it is important for all to know the process. And they did want to say that developmental special duty is no longer an active program. So they are kind of spreading awareness about that, about how recruiting is working now, and educating members on how to volunteer. So once again, that's going to be Friday, June 12th from 11 a.m. to 1 p.m. at

Did you know that nobody born after 1935 has ever walked on the moon? NASA astronaut Charles Duke was the one who was born most recently, and that was in October of 1935. He's 90 now and still alive and kicking. I mean, he is older than my grandpa. That is crazy. I guess, I mean, we don't really go to the moon that much anymore, but it was fun while it lasted, right? Another fun fact here, the average person burns about 0.19 calories a minute when they're laughing a lot. That comes out to about 17 calories during a standard 90-minute comedy movie, or it

would be about 0.2 calorie during an Amy Schumer movie. But sorry, I thought that was funny. But yeah, or you could do what I do and just walk on the treadmill while you're watching the movie. And that is a great way to just get some extra steps in. Also, the tallest building in Wyoming is an 11-story office building in Cheyenne that is only 148 feet tall. I mean, I know Wyoming can be a little podunk, but I'm from Colorado, and, you know, it's like an hour and a half drive to Wyoming, and, you know, we have skyscrapers, all that sort of stuff, so that surprised me. And lastly, what is a photographer's favorite beer? Natural Light. All right, this is a dumb PA joke, but, you know, because natural light, you know, it's good lighting. I don't know. But the beer that gets the worst overall rating in the world is Budweiser Select, followed by Keystone Ice, actually then followed by Natural Light. So, awesome, though, that we're in Germany, has some of the best beer in the world. So if you enjoy beer, you can definitely have some good times. But as always, of course, make sure you have a plan. And if things don't go according to plan, you can always call AADD. And easiest way to connect with them is just go through the AF Connect app. And right in the center, in the bottom, there will be an AADD icon.

0: Tell me, what are you doing cooped up in here when the weather outside is so normal?
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2: It is currently 10:25 a.m. and it's time for your Shpangdalem weather update. It's 53 degrees out right now. Some showers. We are looking at a high of 58 and a low of 48. Showers should continue into the 11 o'clock hour, and then we may get more showers from about 6 p.m. to 8 p.m. And then it looks like the next few days, high percentage of rain as well. So maybe a good chance to light a candle and curl up and get comfy with a good book or something. I don't know, but now it's time for your currency exchange update. And it looks like today, $1.13 will get you 1 euro in case you want to exchange some currency later on down at the BX. Here's Morgan Wallen.

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0: 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I'm done.
1: 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One more game.
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0: This is your AFN Spring Dom update. I'm Technical Sergeant Susie Plotnikov. Astrolite 2026, or AK-26, U.S. European Command's premier integrated air forces and missile defense exercise led by U.S. Air Forces and Europe Air Forces Africa is currently underway in the United Kingdom. F-35A Lightning IIs and F-15E Strike Eagles from the 48th Fighter Wing RAF Lakenheath, England will participate in the exercise. KC-135 Strato Tankers from the 100th Air Refueling Wing RAF Mildenhall, England will also participate. This year, the high-end training focuses on the tactical execution of integrated air and defense through defensive combat air and offensive combat air operations. Participating 4th and 5th generation fighter aircraft will first conduct defense combat air missions against simulated adversary jets and cruise missiles. Operations will then transition to offensive combat air missions, including sweep, escort, suppression of enemy air defenses, and air interdiction against simulated air and land-based targets used to generate adversary offensive operations. High-performance 4th and 5th generation aircraft integration enhances combined military operations, decisive combat power, and modern warfighting. This enables allies to increase their contributions to the conventional defense of Europe. AK-26 validates integrated air and missile defense and illustrates how USAFE units project power and defend American interests outside the continental United States. That was your AFN Spring Dom update. I'm Technical Sergeant Susie Plotnikov.
1: See that girl? There's just something about her. I just

Imagine being stationed at a Navy base or naval station in Florida, and you're on your lunch break, and you want to just go for a quick, relaxing swim in the ocean, catch some sun rays, and then come back to work refreshed. Well, that's not quite what happened to a civilian employee that worked at the Naval Support Activity Panama, because he was actually attacked by a shark around 11:45 a.m. while in the water with a coworker. And the man, believed to be in his late 20s, suffered serious injuries to both arms and was rushed to the hospital where he went surgery and was listed in critical condition. But luckily, his colleague was not hurt, and there's actually a video that was posted online about it, and it shows the victim screaming for help. Near the marina is a dorsal fin surfaces beside him before he disappears underwater. Commander Tristan Oliveria, the base's commanding officer, thanked first responders for their quick reactions and offered support to the man's family. But the water off the state's panhandle is apparently a nursery for shark species, according to CBS News. That's like one of my worst nightmares, to see a dorsal fin coming up behind me in the water. I mean, I was just in Croatia swimming in the ocean, and I wasn't worried about it, but the last thing I want to think about is sharks. So, man, I hope the man is okay and recovers. Now, if you don't have such an urgent emergency, but you do need some medical care, you can just make an appointment with the med group. They will take good care of you. And to do that, all you have to do is call their med appointment line. And the DSN for that is 452-8333.

DJ Triple Threat, and that's my show for today. I'd like to thank you kindly for listening, but that's not all. The AFN Entertainment, we've got you covered with your favorite afternoon at DJ Pepperjack coming in the afternoon show at 1 o'clock to 5 o'clock p.m. Until tomorrow, choo!

0: attacks in the Middle East, but still hopes for peace. American forces striking targets near the Strait of Hormuz after an Iranian drone took down a U.S. Army Apache helicopter. Iran launching attacks of its own, aiming at Bahrain, Kuwait, and Lebanon. ABC's Jonathan Carl spoke with President Trump as the U.S. strikes were being announced.
1: The president made it clear to me that these U.S. strikes on Iran are specifically in response to Iran's downing of that Apache helicopter. He brought up the peace deal that he is trying to negotiate with the Iranians. It seemed clear to me that even as he was ordering U.S. attacks on Iran, he still believes he can get a peace deal with the Iranians.
0: Officials say all of the Iranian missiles were shot down. Primary day is done in four more states, and maybe the most watched race was in Maine. Despite recent allegations of abuse, political newcomer Graham Plattner won the Democratic nomination for Senate, saying,
2: "Every day I wake up and I try to be a little bit better and a little bit kinder than I was the day before. And if you give me the chance, I will be a senator for the people who cannot afford to buy a senator."
0: He will face Senator Susan Collins. In South Carolina, two Republicans in the governor's race are headed for a runoff after none of the primary candidates won a majority. Lieutenant Governor Pamela Yvette and State Attorney General Alan Wilson will square off, missing out Congresswoman Nancy Mace. California's governor's race is set, with projections showing Republican Steve Hilton advancing to the general election against Democrat Javier Becerra. Some serious allegations at Air Canada.
3: Police in Ontario said that Jeffrey Wall, this is a longtime pilot for Air Canada, had been a captain. He had been there for 27 years, but for the last 17 years, without having the proper pilot's license to be a captain.
0: ABC Chief Investigative Correspondent Aaron Katursky. 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
4: This is your News in One. Reporting for AFN Europe, I'm Navy Petty Officer Second Class Sam Wagner. U.S. Secretary of War Pete Hegseth joined Allied leaders and World War II veterans to commemorate the 82nd anniversary of D-Day at the Normandy American Cemetery. The site contains the graves of nearly 10,000 American service members who lost their lives during Operation Overlord. Secretary Hegseth says the brave actions of U.S. and Allied forces saved the fate of Western civilization during the largest amphibious invasion in history.
5: War reveals the true character of a nation and her men. The courage of the men who stormed these beaches is the courage that defines the United States of America. May it always, may we earn it and remember what they did here.
4: That was your News in One. I'm Navy Petty Officer Second Class Sam Wagner.
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7: The Carolina Hurricanes tied up the Stanley Cup Final 2 games apiece with a win at Vegas 5-3. Jordan Stoll with 2 goals. Game 5 is Thursday at Carolina. NBA Finals Game 4 is Wednesday night. In the WNBA, victories for Golden State and Atlanta and for Minnesota, which has won 8 straight. Cleveland Browns Pro Bowl guard Joel Bitonio retired after 12 seasons. Serena Williams won her first round doubles match in London after 4 years off. U.S. Women's Soccer took its exhibition 1-0 in Brazil on an own goal. To Major League Baseball, the A's were in Vegas again and defeated Milwaukee 7-5, hitting 5 home runs in the first 6 innings. The previous night, Milwaukee won the game 15-14 in 12 innings. Colorado and Kansas City with home wins. The White Sox as well in 10 innings, edging Atlanta 6-5 on a 2-run homer by Braden Montgomery in his Major League debut.

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1: I'm Chris Foster, Fox News. Maine Democrats nominate Graham Plattner as their Senate candidate, looking past personal controversies.
2: I've made mistakes in my life, mistakes that I regret, that I live with, and that I continue to learn from. And I'm still far from perfect. But every day, I wake up and I try to be a little bit better and a little bit kinder than I was the day before.
1: The oyster farmer, combat veteran, and first-time candidate takes on longtime Senate Republican Susan Collins in November. Both Maine governor's primaries are going to an instant runoff, tabulating where voters rank candidates to decide. The Republican primary for South Carolina governor goes to a runoff election June 23rd between Trump-backed Lieutenant Governor Pamela Yvette and State Attorney General Alan Wilson. The Democrat there is State Rep. Jermaine Johnson. South Carolina Senate Republican Lindsey Graham wins his primary, facing pediatrician Andy Andrews in November for the Democrats. It was primary day in North Dakota and in Nevada, where the governor's up for re-election.
3: Governor Joe Lombardo cruising to victory in Tuesday's contest, defeating six GOP challengers. He'll face Democratic Attorney General Aaron Ford, who says it's time for change. Meantime, Julie Fedorchak is the projected winner of the Republican race for North Dakota's sole seat in the House. She advances to the general election, where she'll face Democrat Trig V. Hammer. Chris DeMeo, Fox News.
1: The California governor's race is set. Republican Steve Hilton finishes second in the nonpartisan primary, facing Democrat Javier Becerra in the general election. U.S. airstrikes resume in Iran, retaliation for the downing of an American Army helicopter.
4: A senior U.S. official told Fox News fighter jets hit 20 different sites, including air defense systems and radar sites. The Iranians responded with missiles and drones launched toward U.S. forces in Bahrain, Kuwait, and Jordan.
1: Fox's Trey Yanks. The House approves $70 billion in immigration and border enforcement funding, sending it to President Trump to sign off. 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
5: This day in Army history, June 28, 1778, the Battle of Monmouth took place during the Revolutionary War. After evacuating Philadelphia on June 18, British General Sir Henry Clinton marched 10,000 soldiers to New York City. General Washington's Continental Army followed closely behind. On the morning of June 28, the American advance guard under Major General Charles Lee attacked Clinton's rear guard at Monmouth, New Jersey. He failed to press his early advantage, and Clinton ordered a counterattack. A confused American retreat began. Washington hurried forward and met Lee moving away from the battle. Washington relieved him from command, halted the retreat, and rallied the army, repulsing four enemy assaults. Although a tactical draw, the Continental Army demonstrated it could fight on equal terms. For more information about the Army's proud history, go to history.army.mil.
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7: The Carolina Hurricanes tied up the Stanley Cup Final 2 games apiece with a win at Vegas, 5-3. Jordan Stoll with 2 goals. Game 5 is Thursday at Carolina. NBA Finals Game 4 is Wednesday night. In the WNBA, victories for Golden State and Atlanta and for Minnesota, which has won 8 straight. Cleveland Browns Pro Bowl guard Joel Bitonio retired after 12 seasons. Serena Williams won her first-round doubles match in London after 4 years off. U.S. Women's Soccer took its exhibition 1-0 in Brazil on an own goal. To Major League Baseball, the A's were in Vegas again and defeated Milwaukee 7-5, hitting 5 home runs in the first 6 innings. The previous night, Milwaukee won the game 15-14 in 12 innings. Colorado and Kansas City with home wins. The White Sox as well in 10 innings, edging Atlanta 6-5 on a 2-run homer by Braden Montgomery in his Major League debut.

Drexler. I'm the operational support officer for MSC Europe and Africa. Today I'm swimming in support of my friend.

0: These are just some of the signs. If you see or suspect human trafficking, report it immediately to your chain of command.
1: For 251 years, the United States Army has remained a force of highly trained, professional, and diverse soldiers. 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As you forge the Army of the future and modernize to dominate tomorrow's battlefields, your commissary stands shoulder to shoulder with you, delivering the superior nutrition that fuels your fight and ensures your peak mission readiness. Happy birthday, U.S. Army. This will defend. Your commissary salutes you.
2: 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Wherever I go, AFN Go goes with me. 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
6: This is your News in One. Reporting for AFN Europe, I'm Navy Petty Officer Second Class Sam Wagner. U.S. Secretary of War Pete Hegseth joined Allied leaders and World War II veterans to commemorate the 82nd anniversary of D-Day at the Normandy American Cemetery. The site contains the graves of nearly 10,000 American service members who lost their lives during Operation Overlord. Secretary Hegseth says the brave actions of U.S. and Allied forces saved the fate of Western civilization during the largest amphibious invasion in history.
7: War reveals the true character of a nation and her men. The courage of the men who stormed these beaches is the courage that defines the United States of America. May it always, may we earn it and remember what they did here.
6: That was your News in One. I'm Navy Petty Officer Second Class Sam Wagner.

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3: I'm Colonel Nick Hague, Space Force Guardian and NASA astronaut. 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
1: From ABC News, I'm Sherry Preston. President Trump saying just yesterday he thought a peace deal with Iran was very close. Then the Iranians shot down a U.S. Army Apache helicopter near the Strait of Hormuz. Then the U.S. fired on Iran overnight, and Iran retaliated with strikes against Kuwait, Bahrain, and Jordan. However, ABC News Chief Washington correspondent Jonathan Carl called the president last night and got this assessment.
2: The president made it clear to me that these U.S. strikes on Iran are specifically in response to Iran's downing of that Apache helicopter. He does not see this as the beginning of a major new offensive against the Iranians.
1: Graham Platner, the Iraq war vet turned oyster farmer, won the main Democratic Senate primary last night. He has been accused of unsettling behavior in the past, but strongly denies any violence. He told his crowd last night,
3: "Every day I wake up and I try to be a little bit better and a little bit kinder than I was the day before. And if you give me the chance, I will be a senator for the people who cannot afford to buy a senator."
1: Microsoft co-founder Bill Gates will sit for a transcribed interview with the House Oversight Committee today about his relationship with Jeffrey Epstein. A teenager convicted of killing another teen at a track meet in a Dallas suburb. 19-year-old Carmelo Anthony sentenced to 35 years in a Texas prison for stabbing 17-year-old Austin Metcalf, who died from his wounds.
4: Anthony waived his right to testify during sentencing, but his mother took the stand, asking for mercy, insisting her son was remorseful. Metcalf's twin addressing Anthony directly in court, saying, "You took everything from me." The community gripped by the tragedy. Throughout the trial, public protests and online threats. And last night, at least two arrests outside court.
1: ABC's Lana Weiss in Hong Kong. Seven people in two companies charged with manslaughter following a fire last year that killed 168 people. This is ABC News.
5: This is your News in One. Reporting for AFN Europe, I'm Navy Petty Officer Second Class Sam Wagner. U.S. Secretary of War Pete Hegseth joined Allied leaders and World War II veterans to commemorate the 82nd anniversary of D-Day at the Normandy American Cemetery. The site contains the graves of nearly 10,000 American service members who lost their lives during Operation Overlord. Secretary Hegseth says the brave actions of U.S. and Allied forces saved the fate of Western civilization during the largest amphibious invasion in history.
6: War reveals the true character of a nation and her men. The courage of the men who stormed these beaches is the courage that defines the United States of America. May it always, may we earn it and remember what they did here.
5: That was your News in One. I'm Navy Petty Officer Second Class Sam Wagner.
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8: The Carolina Hurricanes tied up the Stanley Cup Final two games apiece with a win at Vegas 5-3. Jordan Stoll with two goals. Game 5 is Thursday at Carolina. NBA Finals Game 4 is Wednesday night. In the WNBA, victories for Golden State and Atlanta and for Minnesota, which has won 8 straight. Cleveland Browns Pro Bowl guard Joel Bitonio retired after 12 seasons. Serena Williams won her first-round doubles match in London after 4 years off. U.S. Women's Soccer took its exhibition 1-0 in Brazil on an own goal. To Major League Baseball, the A's were in Vegas again and defeated Milwaukee 7-5, hitting 5 home runs in the first 6 innings. The previous night, Milwaukee won the game 15-14 in 12 innings. Colorado and Kansas City with home wins. The White Sox as well in 10 innings, edging Atlanta 6-5 on a 2-run homer by Braden Montgomery in his Major League debut.
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Good afternoon, Saber Nation. I'm DJ Pepper Jack, also known as Airman First Class Jack Wilkins, and you are listening to 105.1 AFN Spangdahlem, The Eagle, serving America's best. 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So give it a go.

The Seattle City Council has unanimously approved a one-year moratorium on all new data center construction. This legislative action makes Seattle, the corporate hometown of tech titans Amazon and Microsoft, the largest U.S. city to formally halt the physical infrastructure expansion fueling the artificial intelligence revolution. The moratorium was triggered by internal reports indicating that just five newly proposed data centers would collectively consume up to one-third of Seattle's entire current electricity demand. Officials enacted the pause to prevent catastrophic grid strain, protect residents from soaring utility bills, and ensure these massive facilities don't monopolize valuable urban real estate. The city's decision was heavily influenced by a massive grassroots campaign led by local tech workers, including Amazon employees for climate justice, who flooded lawmakers with nearly 100,000 emails. However, the final legislation includes a controversial amendment allowing existing facilities

utilities to expand their power usage by up to 20 megawatts during the pause. A concession the city claims is necessary to support critical infrastructure like hospitals and 911 systems, but which activists fear will be exploited by AI developers. I mean, the critical infrastructure, are they saying like it wasn't supported before with the amount of energy being used? Because I assume they had 911 during that, like before as well. So I don't know what the extra power is necessary for, but sure, you know, got to add that little concession, make sure that Microsoft and Amazon can use a little, just use a little more energy since they're already there. Just no new guys. But Seattle Mayor Katie Wilson indicated that during this one-year pause, which includes an option for a six-month extension, the city will draft new zoning rules that may require data center developers to fund local transit and housing projects in exchange for future building permits. Lawmakers and activists are currently lobbying to export this legislative model statewide and to other major tech hubs nationwide. So we got some real legislative pushback against those big old data centers that everybody loves so much. So we'll see if that does become kind of a nationwide thing, or at least, you know, be adopted in those more tech central cities. Yeah, Seattle, it's a big one. We'll see if it makes it all the way down to like Silicon Valley. I don't know. That seems like a bit much. That's kind of their main area. I don't know if you could get legislation passed there, especially with all the lobbying that would be done by all of the tech companies at that spot. I don't think OpenAI and all those other people would be too keen for that, unless they, you know, have that little 20 megawatt exception for them as well. But we'll see how that pans out. But you know, you gotta be in tune with the news, how these things are panning out, because it's probably gonna affect you wherever you are, whatever you do. You know, AI, it's a big thing. But let's talk about news and where you can get it. Let's talk news that you can use. 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But stick around, because after this next song, we're going to be talking about some House MD drama.

There was an online clash between the House MD main actor, Hugh Laurie, and an online critic journalist lady. And it began when this British journalist, Janet Murray, posted a critique on X regarding the hit medical drama House. Murray complained that the show followed the exact same narrative every episode for 8 seasons. Dr. House misdiagnoses a mysterious illness, and then the patient nearly dies. House is threatened with firing, and then he miraculously saved the patient with a last-minute left-field idea, usually after talking to Dr. Wilson. And then the actor Hugh Laurie, who portrayed House, he fired back with a sarcastic defense of the show's formula. He joked that episodes where House immediately solved the case were only 6 minutes long and angered NBC executives. And then taking a sharper tone, Laurie compared the show's structure to classical art variations like J.S. Bach or Frida Kahlo, telling Murray that if she only saw generic medical drama, the show, quote, wasn't meant for you. And then he mockingly added, I look forward to your first novel. That'd be kind of funny, you know, something where they immediately solve the crime or just don't, nothing happens. It's sometimes I do like those stories where nothing gets resolved, but it's gotta not be solved for a reason, you know. It's gotta be one of those good mysteries that pays off in some other way, if not just by giving you exactly what you want, giving you the answer. But Murray, who has significantly fewer followers than Laurie, subsequently published an article noting that Laurie's response had unleashed fairly horrific trolling from House fans onto her social media accounts. And then in response to the fallout, Laurie issued a public apology. In his apology, Laurie admitted that he was very slightly drunk and already upset about something unrelated when he posted the sharp retort, calling himself a thin-skinned, and then a word that I can't say on the radio, but it's the British use it to describe somebody who's kind of a jerk, sort of. I think that's the meaning. He explained that his aggressive defense was not born out of personal vanity, but rather a fierce desire to stick up for the show's writers, whom he adored. I mean, I get the criticism of the show. You know, if you watch the show, it does follow a formula, you know, that kind of, like, it's not like she just made that up, came out of thin air. It does have a sort of, you know, structure to it, but there's more to it. There's a reason that it was, you know, renewed 7 times and had a full eight season run. You know, it's a good show. It's about the characters and the drama, you know. It's interesting, but yeah, it does have the you know, House is wrong, and then oh, the patients, are they gonna make it? And then oh, House gets it in the end. But yeah, you know, I've seen jokes like that a million times. You know, did you try the medicine drug? Those kinds of things. It's a good show, though. I think you can have some lighthearted fun about it. He took it a little too personally, I think, but, you know, no harm, no foul. It seems that there was, like, a little online harassment from some, you know, super fans who don't behave very well online, but yeah, that happens. But you know, speaking of these kind of shows, these shows on these streaming services, let's talk about streaming services like where to watch your favorite AFN programs. AFN Now is free and compatible with Apple and Android smartphones. 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Check it out now. AFN Now. But make sure you stick around, because coming up in just a bit, I'm going to be telling you about the weather.

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1: Scientists are predicting a giant storm over the city tonight.
2: Something very strange is happening high in the sky.
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5: It is currently 1:41 p.m. here in lovely Spangdahlem. And I'm telling you about the weather. It's 56 degrees here in showers in the vicinity of Spangdahlem. Feels like 55, though. We have a high of 59, somewhere around like maybe 4 or 5, and a low of 44 later tonight after the sun sets at 9:41 p.m. As far as your wind goes, right now it's a light breeze at 7 miles an hour. UV index is moderate at the moment at 4. Humidity is higher than yesterday at 66%, and for pollen, it's low for trees, high for grass, and none for ragweed. For your currency exchange rate, it's $1.16 to get you to that 1 euro if you're thinking of heading over to the BX to exchange some currency after work today. But stay with me now, because after the news and a song, we've got the downside to working from home.

This is your AFN Spring Dom update. I'm Technical Sergeant Susie Plotnikov. Astrolite 2026, or AK-26, U.S. European Command's premier integrated air forces and missile defense exercise led by U.S. Air Forces and Europe Air Forces Africa is currently underway in the United Kingdom. F-35A Lightning IIs and F-15E Strike Eagles from the 48th Fighter Wing RAF Lakenheath, England will participate in the exercise KC-135 Strato Tankers from the 100th Air Refueling Wing RAF Mildenhall, England will also participate. This year, the high-end training focuses on the tactical execution of integrated air and defense through defensive combat air and offensive combat air operations. Participating 4th and 5th generation fighter aircraft will first conduct defense combat air missions against simulated adversary jets and cruise missiles. Operations will then transition to offensive combat air missions, including sweep, escort, suppression of enemy air defenses, and air interdiction against simulated air and land-based targets used to generate adversary offensive operations. High-performance 4th and 5th generation aircraft integration enhances combined military operations, decisive combat power, and modern war fighting. This enables allies to increase their contributions to the conventional defense of Europe. AK-26 validates integrated air and missile defense and illustrates how USAF units project power and defend American interests outside the continental United States. That was your AFN Spain Dom update. I'm Technical Sergeant Susie Plotnikov.

A major new study published in the journal Science, led by Federal Reserve Bank of New York economist Natalia Emanuel, has uncovered a significant long-term downside to working from home. Utilizing data from five national surveys spanning nearly a decade surrounding the COVID-19 pandemic, researchers analyzed the direct social and psychological impacts of remote work on the American labor force. The study found that remote workers experienced a staggering 58% increase in hours spent completely alone compared to traditional office workers. Most notably, telecommuters faced a 72% higher risk of going an entire day without a single in-person human interaction. This dramatic increase in isolation correlates closely with rising levels of psychological distress. The study reveals that remote workers are significantly more likely to experience emotional distress, consult mental health professionals, and utilize psychiatric medications, even though their self-reported job satisfaction and workplace flexibility remain high. The researchers warned that while employees initially welcome the convenience of telework, they consistently underestimate the long-term mental health toll of sustained isolation. Surprisingly, the data also revealed that remote workers actually spend less time socializing with friends after the workday concludes compared to individuals in traditional non-remotable occupations, prompting experts to urge work-from-home employees to actively seek out daily human interaction. So I guess, you know, there's the trade-off, you know. You get to work from home. That sounds kind of nice, and then you're kind of just, you're at home, and then when work's over, you're still at home, and then you gotta really go out of your way to go see other people and stuff. You know, I remember when I was doing some at home stuff. I never worked from home, but I was a student from home, and it really didn't affect me too much because I'm a bit of a lone wolf. That's not true. But I would play, like, my interactions with friends for the most part was already online. You know, I'd go home and I'd play video games with friends and be on a call with them. And even now, most of my social interactions, you know, I get on calls with family and stuff. You know, it's because none of the people that I've known in my life came to Germany with me. So it's a lot of phone calls and stuff, texting and all that jazz. So I think it depends. It depends how you play the hand you've been dealt. You know, if you actually just don't talk to anyone ever, then it's, you know, that's obviously not going to be too good for you. But if you maintain those connections through that digital way, or if you know, go out of your way to like leave your house, which you should be doing, you know, not just to like get food so that you don't die or whatever, but you know, go to some third spot. You know, people are always looking for third spaces. That's a big thing nowadays. But you know, if you're looking for a job that has some of that in-person stuff, that nice face-to-face thing, then let me tell you about the Air Force Recruiting Service Recruiter Screening Team. They're hosting a Recruiter Seminar on the 12th of June from 11 a.m. to 2 p.m. to 1 p.m. at the PDC. The purpose of the seminar is to better inform on recruiting career field and educate members on how to apply. Our target audience is senior airmen and staff sergeants. However, it's important for all, especially leadership, to know the process. Developmental Special Duty, DSD, is no longer an active program, so we are spreading awareness about recruiting and educating members on how to volunteer. So, if you're interested in that, that's the 12th at 9 at the PDC. So, give that a little look-see. Stick around, though, because the show is still not quite over, and I hope you enjoy the ride.

that's going to do it for this hour. I've been your host, DJ Pepper Jack, also known as Airman First Class Jack Wilkins. On 105.1 AFN Spangdahlem, the Eagles serving America's best. But don't touch that dial, because up next is Top of the Hour News. And after that, we're going to be talking about Serena Williams is back, Anthropic's new weaker model, and Paramount's merger plans.

0: pay the price.
1: I'm Chris Foster, Fox News. After the downing of an Army helicopter, new U.S. airstrikes in Iran, and retaliatory strikes aimed at American bases, President Trump posts on Truth Social, Iran is all talk and no action. The bully of the Middle East is dead. They've taken too long to negotiate a deal. That would have been great for them. Now they'll have to pay the price.
2: Iran's Revolutionary Guards say in all they carried out 21 attacks. U.S. officials says nearly all of those missiles and drones were intercepted, and no casualties have been reported across the region. The Iranian response came just hours after the U.S. military launched airstrikes near the Strait of Hormuz. Targets included air defense, ground control stations, and surveillance radar sites. U.S. strikes came after President Trump blamed Tehran for downing an Army AH-64 Apache attack helicopter. Both service members on board the chopper are said to be, quote, safe and uninjured.
1: Fox's Ashley Strohmeyer in Maine. Graham Plattner overcomes a series of scandals and wins the Democrats' primary for Senate.
3: It is my job to earn your trust, faith, and support.
1: He's trying to win the seat Republican Susan Collins has held since 1997. There are violent protests after a stabbing in Northern Ireland.
4: Belfast was on fire last night. This morning, it smoulders and fumes. Reports of masked men burning families out of their homes. According to pastors, lawmakers, and local leaders, victims were targeted because they were black. In part of the city, cars, homes, and a bus have been torched. The trigger was a brutal knife attack on a man left with wounds to his eyes, face, and back. A 30-year-old man, an asylum seeker from Sudan, has been charged with attempted murder. Jonathan Savage, Fox News.
1: Ukraine's military hits targets deep inside Russia, including energy facilities and military industrial facilities. 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
5: This day in Army history, June 28th, 1776, the Battle of Sullivan's Island in Charleston, South Carolina took place. After the British evacuated Boston in March, they tried to establish a foothold in the southern colonies to rally Loyalist support. One of their first targets was Fort Sullivan outside Charleston. It was defended by Colonel William Moultrie and a small garrison of militia. On June 28th, British forces began their day-long naval attacks. British gunners scored many hits, but the fort's spongy palmetto walls absorbed the shock of the rounds. The Americans countered with heavy artillery, inflicting 225 British casualties, while suffering 10 killed and 22 wounded. Unable to take the fort, British forces withdrew that evening. For more information about the Army's proud history, go to history.army.mil.
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7: The Carolina Hurricanes tied up the Stanley Cup Final 2 games apiece with a win at Vegas, 5-3. Jordan Stoll with 2 goals. Game 5 is Thursday at Carolina. NBA Finals Game 4 is Wednesday night. In the WNBA, victories for Golden State in Atlanta and for Minnesota, which has won 8 straight. Cleveland Browns Pro Bowl guard Joel Bitonio retired after 12 seasons. Serena Williams won her first-round doubles match in London after 4 years off. U.S. Women's Soccer took its exhibition 1-0 in Brazil on an own goal. To Major League Baseball, the A's were in Vegas again and defeated Milwaukee 7-5, hitting 5 home runs in the first 6 innings. The previous night, Milwaukee won the game 15-14 in 12 innings. Colorado and Kansas City with home wins. The White Sox as well in 10 innings, edging Atlanta 6-5 on a 2-run homer by Braden Montgomery in his Major League debut.

Good afternoon, Saber Nation. I'm DJ Pepper Jack, but you can call me Airman First Class Jack Wilkins if you don't like the DJ name. You should like the DJ name, though. It's a good one. And you're listening to 105.1 AFN Spingdalem, the Eagle, serving America's best. If you like that last hour, you'll love this one. We're going to be talking about Serena Williams is back, Anthropic's new weaker model, and Paramount's merger plans. But before we proceed, make sure you check out that AFN Go app. It's the app for all your AFN needs, where you can listen to your favorite station, AFN Spingdalem, of course. Check out currency, exchange rates, fuel prices, traffic conditions. I mean, it's really got it all, so be sure to give that a go.

At 44 years old, the 23-time Grand Slam champion Serena Williams has officially returned to competitive tennis after a 1,375-day absence. Teaming up with 19-year-old Canadian Victoria Mboko, Williams won her first match since the 2022 U.S. Open, defeating third-seeded doubles team Aaron Routliff and Nicole Melikar-Martinez in straight sets, 7-6 and then 6-2, at the Queen's Club tournament in London. Williams, who famously stated she was evolving away from tennis in 2022, only confirmed her surprise comeback last week. She casually explained her return by stating she got tired of sitting at home and decided to play a few tournaments while her daughters, 8-year-old Olympia and toddler Adira, were on summer break. Despite claiming that winning was not her primary priority, Williams demonstrated fierce competitiveness on the court, highlighted by her signature fist pumps and a powerful serve that did 120 miles an hour. However, she was highly critical of her own performance, grading herself a C-minus, while acknowledging that returning to a professional grass court after 4 years is exceptionally difficult. The unseeded duo will advance to face Layla Fernandez and Laura Siegmund in the quarterfinals. Following Queen's Club, Williams is scheduled to play at the Berlin Open next week. However, she remains uncommitted regarding a return to Wimbledon on June 29th, stating she is taking her comeback a day at a time and is utilizing the time and space granted by tournament officials to make a final decision. So we'll see what she decides to do. You know, it seems you can take the player off the tennis field, but you can't take the tennis out of the play, something like that. You fill in the blanks for me. You can workshop it. Get back to me later. Email me with a better version of that. And she's got the tennis in her DNA at this point. You know, that's kind of the thing. I know her, but I actually don't know the name of a single tennis player other than Serena Williams. I know she has a sister who I think also plays tennis. There was a movie that Will Smith was in. He played like their dad, and I guess he was like a real. He was real big on making them play tennis and being good at tennis. So they're good for like a reason. You know, they got a lot of pressure there to be excellent or whatever. But like if you're a tennis player, you play tennis. I don't know. Like once you have that like person who's dedicated their life.

a sport and then they kind of age out of the sport, or they age out of professionally playing the sport. It's like, ah, now what? You know, that was kind of the thing I'm doing with my life. So I think it's a little hard to leave that behind. But, you know, if she if she's thinking of actually evolving beyond tennis, seeing if she moves away from it, then maybe she could take a job over at AFN. If she's interested in a career in AFN, then, well, if she happened to be in the military, she should contact her in-service recruiter. But U.S. civilian job openings for positions in the War Media Activity and the Armed Forces Network are posted on usajobs.gov. Stick around, though, because after this, we're going to be talking about Anthropic's new weaker model.

Anthropic has officially rolled out Claude Fable 5 to the public. The model is a heavily constrained spin-off of their powerful Mythos system, which was previously deemed too dangerous for general release due to its potential to act as a potent hacking aid. Fable 5 incorporates strict filters specifically designed to block user assistance in highly sensitive areas like biology and cybersecurity exploits. By tightly constraining the model's capabilities, Anthropic aims to prevent criminals from using the AI to break into networks. However, this safety measure simultaneously makes it harder for legitimate cybersecurity professionals to fully utilize the tool for defensive purposes. Any potentially risky queries submitted to Fable 5 are automatically rerouted to Anthropic's recently launched inherently safer Claude Opus 4.8 model. Concurrently with Fable 5, Anthropic announced the release of Mythos 5. The company claims this iteration possesses the strongest cybersecurity capabilities of any model in the world. Due to its extreme power, access remains strictly limited to a select group of cyber defenders and infrastructure providers, though Anthropic plans to eventually implement a broader trusted access program. According to benchmark firm Valve's AI, Claude Fable 5 outperforms all other public AI systems overall, exhibiting exceptional strength in mathematics and software coding. However, these advanced capabilities come at a premium, as Fable 5 costs twice as much to use as Opus 4.8 and has shown relative weakness in specialized domains like healthcare and taxes. So, you know, we got yet another model. Can't get enough of them. I love every new one. I haven't used a model of AI to do much of anything past back when they did the really bad image generation that looked like oil paintings, but like you could tell that a person didn't do it because it didn't really understand what a person looked like and all that stuff. But you know, that we got a new one, but it's lost some of its capabilities. Apparently, you know, we're trying to stay away from cybersecurity and biology. You know, you don't want anyone getting too crazy ideas there. So it's lost some things, but make sure that you don't lose your AFN signal. AFN decoders must be registered on an annual basis. To do this, go to myafn.net and click Manage My Decoder. But make sure you stick around, because coming up in just a bit, I'm going to be telling you about the weather. Come here.

0: Do you know what we're supposed to be doing?
1: I think we just am, right?
0: You sure? Don't we put our hand over our hearts?
1: Isn't that when we're wearing civvies?
0: I don't know. I think we're supposed to salute, though.
1: That doesn't sound right. We're indoors.
0: I'm so confused.
2: You two, stop talking and stand at attention.
0: Yes, sir. 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
0: I'm going to miss my flight. And I won't be able to see my family. I'll have to do my walk of shame back to work, and everybody's going to laugh at me, and then all that money I spent on the tickets, oh, it's all over for me.
4: Whoa. 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
0: What is that, like a taxi service? I'm way too poor for that.
4: They actually offer rides to and from Frankfurt Airport at an affordable price. 7 days a week, just give them a call at the DSN 452-7684 to schedule a ride, and then meet the driver behind the Club Eiffel at your appointed time.
0: Oh, you just saved my life. Thank you.
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1: Scientists are predicting a giant storm over the city tonight.
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5: It is currently 2:40 p.m., and I'm telling you about the weather. It's 59 degrees here in showers in the vicinity of Spangdahlem. Feels like 58 at the moment, though. We have a high of 60 around 5 p.m. and a low of 44 later tonight after the sun sets at 9:41 p.m. We're in for some... It's going to be rainy for, like, the rest of the day, and then it seems like after the sun sets, we should pretty much be in the clear. Fingers crossed. We shall see. Right now for wind, it's a light breeze at 8 miles an hour. UV index is moderate at 4. Humidity is higher than yesterday at 62%. And pollen, it's low for trees, very high for grass, and there's none for ragweed. As far as your currency exchange rate goes, it's $1.16 to get you to that 1 euro if you're thinking of heading over to the BX to exchange some currency after work today. But stick around and keep those ears peeled, because after the news and a song, we're talking about Paramount's merger plans.

right to a sneaky link. Got you riding around in our type of Benz's and Rolls. Girl, you used to ride in the sneaky link. I'm the one put you in that Leontay. Fashion over water, I put you on the runway. You was rocking Coach bags, got you Sinead. Side

This is your AFN Spring Dawn update. I'm Technical Sergeant Susie Plotnikov. Astronight 2026, or AK-26, U.S. European Command's premier integrated air forces and missile defense exercise led by U.S. Air Forces and Europe Air Forces Africa is currently underway in the United Kingdom. F-35A Lightning IIs and F-15E Strike Eagles from the 48th Fighter Wing RAF Lakenheath, England will participate in the exercise of KC-135 Strato Tankers from the 100th Air Refueling Wing RAF Mildenhall, England will also participate. This year, the high-end training focuses on the tactical execution of integrated air and defense through defensive combat air and offensive combat air operations. Participating 4th and 5th generation fighter aircraft will first conduct defense combat air missions against simulated adversary jets and cruise missiles. Operations will then transition to offensive combat air missions, including sweep, escort, suppression of enemy air defenses, and air interdiction against simulated air and land-based targets used to generate adversary offensive operations. High-performance 4th and 5th generation aircraft integration enhances combined military operations, decisive combat power, and modern warfighting. This enables allies to increase their contributions to the conventional defense of Europe. AK-26 validates integrated air and missile defense and illustrates how USAFE units project power and defend American interests outside the continental United States. That was your AFN Spring Dawn update. I'm Technical Sergeant Susie Plotnikov.

Paramount is reportedly actively searching for a high-profile business executive to partner with CBS News editor-in-chief Barry Weiss. If Paramount's proposed mega merger with Warner Bros. Discovery is finalized, this new hire would oversee all business operations for the combined news portfolio, while Weiss would retain total editorial and creative authority across both CBS News and CNN. Industry sources indicate that the corporate structure would likely place Weiss at a higher creative and editorial rank than the new business side hire, a dynamic that has reportedly deterred some prominent executives. Paramount's early wish list includes massive industry heavyweights such as NBC Universal News Group Chair Cesar Conde, CNN Worldwide Chief Mark Thompson, and former NBC News President Noah Oppenheim. Because the Paramount-Warner Bros. Merger is still pending federal regulatory approval, Paramount executives are currently legally prohibited from directly engaging with current Warner Bros. Executives such as Mark Thompson. Additionally, the broader Skydance Paramount deal is facing intense outside scrutiny, including reported antitrust challenges from the attorneys general of California and New York. Despite the ongoing internal turmoil at CBS News, including those high-profile firings and some friction at 60 Minutes, I covered that just a day or two ago, I think, sources confirm that Weiss's position is completely secure. She is reportedly heavily involved in the vetting process for her future business counterpart, with Paramount corporate leadership standing firmly behind her editorial vision. I think what we all need is more corporate media conglomeration takeover. I think we need more billionaires buying up news sources, because that worked really well during the Gilded Age, and I think it's going to work even better now. You know, got to have the people in power dictating everything you get to read and hear and see about the news. That's what makes us so strong. But you know, it's history repeating itself. You know, this isn't the first time we faced this kind of thing going on with all these companies getting bigger and bigger and merging into one big ugly mass. You know, history does not fully repeat, but it does rhyme, and this is it is reminiscent of some things that have happened in many, many societies' histories, but even just in America. You know, we already did this, but 100 years ago-ish. But, you know, with things repeating, let me tell you about AFN Air's primetime programming on AFN Prime, AFN Spectrum, and AFN Family. Within hours or days of its broadcast in the U.S., AFN viewers will see exactly what U.S. viewers will see, including those repeats. For complete schedules, you can go to myafn.net. So keep that in mind if you're looking for what to watch on AFN Now, AFN Prime, AFN Spectrum, all that. All the lovely AFN platforms that we got. But still got some show for you, and I hope you like it. I think it was a good show. I hope by the end you're saying, that is so true.

That is gonna do it for this hour. I have been your host, DJ Pepper Jack, also known as Airman First Class Jack Wilkins. And you've been listening to 105.1 AFN Spangdahlem, the Eagle, serving America's best. But don't touch that dial, because after top of the hour news, we're gonna be talking about the next Artemis mission, a fraudulent pilot, and a new sunscreen ingredient.

0: Washington. The last time inflation was this high was 3 years ago. The Labor Department this morning releasing new information on prices for the month of May. Here's ABC's Jim Ryan.
1: The Consumer Price Index for May rose 4.2% year over year, the highest reading since April of 2023. The surge is being driven largely by gas and grocery prices that have soared since the start of the U.S.-Iran conflict. Strip out energy and food from the number, and inflation rose less than 3% between last May and this.
0: Much of the reason, as Jim mentioned, prices are so high, the war in Iran, which began back in February. The United States launching new airstrikes overnight in Iran, firing back at the U.S., allies in the region, including Jordan and Kuwait taking part. The president posting on social media that because Iran took too long to make a deal, they will now pay the price.
2: President Trump says this retaliation was necessary in this case and still believes a deal is possible. But this morning, the Iranians are saying they will have to reassess negotiations. Meanwhile, we are now well into the fourth month of this war that the administration said would last 4 to 6 weeks.
0: ABC Chief Global Affairs Correspondent Martha Raddatz. Today, the president signs the Immigration Enforcement Reconciliation Bill from Washington. Here's ABC National Correspondent Stephen Portnoy.
3: The measure provides $70 billion for immigration enforcement over 3 years, fully funding the agencies through the end of President Trump's second term. The bill's passage, nearly along party lines in both houses, brings to a close the months-long debate over whether laws should be changed to reform practices at ICE and the Border Patrol. Despite the demands of Democrats, the answer from the GOP-led Congress to the question is no.
0: Hong Kong has charged 7 people and 2 companies with offenses including manslaughter and conspiracy to defraud over their involvement in a fire last year that raced through 7 high-rise apartments and killed 168 people. You're listening to ABC News.
4: This is your News in One. Reporting for AFN Europe, I'm Navy Petty Officer Second Class Sam Wagner. U.S. Secretary of War Pete Hegseth joined Allied leaders and World War II veterans to commemorate the 82nd anniversary of D-Day at the Normandy American Cemetery. The site contains the graves of nearly 10,000 American service members who lost their lives during Operation Overlord. Secretary Hegseth says the brave actions of U.S. and Allied forces saved the fate of Western civilization during the largest amphibious invasion in history.
5: War reveals the true character of a nation and her men. The courage of the men who stormed these beaches is the courage that defines the United States of America. May it always, may we earn it and remember what they did here.
4: That was your News in One. I'm Navy Petty Officer Second Class Sam Wagner.
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7: The Carolina Hurricanes tied up the Stanley Cup Final 2 games apiece with a win at Vegas, 5-3. Jordan Stoll with 2 goals. Game 5 is Thursday at Carolina. NBA Finals Game 4 is Wednesday night. In the WNBA, victories for Golden State in Atlanta and for Minnesota, which has won 8 straight. Cleveland Browns Pro Bowl guard Joel Bitonio retired after 12 seasons. Serena Williams won her first-round doubles match in London after 4 years off. U.S. Women's Soccer took its exhibition 1-0 in Brazil on an own goal. To Major League Baseball, the A's were in Vegas again and defeated Milwaukee 7-5, hitting 5 home runs in the first 6 innings. The previous night, Milwaukee won the game 15-14 in 12 innings. Colorado and Kansas City with home wins. The White Sox as well in 10 innings, edging Atlanta 6-5 on a 2-run homer by Braden Montgomery in his Major League debut.

0: Pepperjack.
1: Good afternoon, Saber Nation. I'm DJ Pepperjack, also known as Airman First Class Jack Wilkins, and you are listening to 105.1 AFN Spangdahlem, the Eagle, serving America's best. We're going to be starting this hour of radio off by talking about the next Artemis mission, a fraudulent pilot, and a new sunscreen ingredient. 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Currency, exchange rates, fuel prices, and road conditions. All of this can be at the tips of your fingers for the low, low price of none of your money. So check it out.

NASA has officially announced the four-person astronaut crew for its upcoming Artemis 3 mission, scheduled to launch in 2027. The crew consists of NASA astronauts Randy Breznik, Frank Rubio, and Andre Douglas, alongside the European Space Agency's Luca Parmitano. Despite the Artemis name, this specific two-week mission will not involve traveling to or landing on the lunar surface. Instead, the astronauts will remain in Earth's orbit to conduct high-stakes practice maneuvers, specifically testing and refining the complex procedures required to dock their Orion capsule with two separate lunar landers. The success of the 2027 launch is heavily dependent on the private sector. Tech giants SpaceX and Blue Origin are currently engaged in an aggressive race to construct and deliver the designated lunar landers. Artemis 3 builds on the massive momentum of the recent Artemis 2 mission, which successfully orbited the moon and shattered the deep space distance record previously held by Apollo 13. Under a newly updated roadmap laid out by NASA Administrator Jared Isaacman, the agency intends to fast-track its timeline to achieve a historic crewed lunar landing by 2028. Let's get people back on the moon. Let's get people back up in space. Shoot everybody up into space. Just see what happens, you know? Maybe something cool will occur, and then we can, we'll do it for science. That's a good enough justification for me, at least. We're throwing an Italian fella, Luca Parmitano, in as well. You know, last time, Artemis 2, we got a Canadian in there. It's nice to work together, you know? Wouldn't it be nice if we could all just hold hands, sing together Kumbaya, and live in peace and harmony and stuff? But you know what? While they're up there, melding cultures and histories and peoples and stuff, they're going to be having fun up there. We can have some fun down here with Single Airman Bull Free Night. That's every Thursday. You bring your single wingman and bull two games each for free. Shoe rental fees will apply if needed. That's every Thursday from 4 p.m. until close at the Eiffel Lanes Bowling Center. For more information, you can check out 52fss.com. But let's circle back around to how nice it would be to live in peace and harmony, and I just wanted an excuse to play Wouldn't It Be Nice. So go and enjoy Wouldn't It Be Nice by the Beach Boys.

All right, so there's a fella who, well, he was a newly retired Air Canada pilot, and unfortunately for him, he has been arrested after investigators discovered that he'd been commanding large commercial passenger aircraft for nearly two decades without holding the mandatory credential. Authorities allege the pilot forged his airline transport pilot license, the top-tier certification required to serve as captain on heavy commercial jets, back in 2009. Between 2009 and his retirement in early 2026, the pilot successfully commanded more than 900 domestic and international long-haul flights. The fraudulent credential was never detected by the airline or regulatory bodies until a routine administrative inquiry flagged the anomaly late last year. Upon discovering the discrepancy, Air Canada immediately grounded the pilot, who chose to officially retire shortly thereafter. Following a thorough law enforcement investigation, he was arrested earlier this month and now faces seven serious criminal charges, including grand fraud and the creation of forged government documents. Deputy Police Chief Nick Milanovich criticized the security lapse, comparing the situation to a licensed family doctor performing unapproved brain surgery. Air Canada has strongly defended its safety protocols, emphasizing that the pilot did possess a valid commercial license, passed all recurring training modules, and successfully cleared all routine physical and flight checks, insisting that passenger safety was never compromised. I mean, I'd say that it was compromised the first few times. You know, the first few times when he was like new there, and all he had was this fraudulent certification to be able to fly. I'd say that, you know, that's when people were really at risk. By the 900th flight, I'd say, I mean, he's a pilot. You know, like he can. We definitely know he can do this. He's been doing it a while. It's not like, oh man, we're flying by the seat of our pants still. I'd say that especially because he had been, they were doing updated training constantly, and he was passing it. I think the guy knew how to fly a plane, you know? Now, you can't be forging those documents in the first place. I'd say definitely no on that front, but I don't think anyone was really in danger at the point that they caught him, because he'd been doing it so long. I kind of get the unlicensed family doctor performing brain surgery, but after he's performed the 900th successful brain surgery, he must know what he's doing, you know? Like, maybe he doesn't have the right piece of paper, but I'd still trust the guy. If I needed to get my brain surgeried on, I'd be like, well, you know, oh, he doesn't have the piece of paper. It's like, well, 900 people are still alive. They got whatever was wrong with their brain fixed because of this fella. So I don't know. I'm not too mad at him. I'm mad at him the first few times, because that you should have gone through the right paths. But after 900 flights, that's a lot of flights. I believe the guy. But his career's over now. He retired, and even if he didn't, he would have been, you know, ousted. So his career has been terminated, some might say, much in the way that the American Forces Network 8-channel direct-to-home service ended on March 22nd. If you receive AFN through a cable provider on installation, you shouldn't have been affected, but if you watch using a privately owned satellite dish and decoder off the installation, then the AFN Now streaming app is your best option to continue to receive AFN programming. 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But stick around, because I'm going to be telling you about the weather in just a bit.

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0: Hey man, I've got some news for you.
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4: Hey, what is that in your hand?
6: It was my cell phone. You do realize that the use of personal electronic media devices, including cellular phones, earpieces, speaker phones, or text messaging while walking in uniform is authorized, according to the latest update to AFI 36-2903, although military customs and courtesies take precedence.
4: Oh, sorry about that, Airman. Way to know your AFIs, though.
6: Hey, wait a minute! I'm gonna need you to give me a new phone!
7: Ladies and gentlemen of the jury, the defense would have you believe that their client was just in the wrong place at the wrong time. But the defendant was found wearing this watch cap. Innocent enough, right? Well, let me tell you, he was found wearing it outside of October 1st to March 31st, the DAFI 36-2903 approved date range for cold weather cover. Oh. I didn't do nothing. You'll never take me alive.
8: No,
7: order. Order. I rest my case.
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1: Scientists are predicting a giant storm over the city tonight.
2: Something very strange is happening high in the sky.
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4: And the rain comes down.
5: It is currently 3:39 p.m., and I'm telling you about the weather. It's 59 degrees here in showers in the vicinity. Spangdahlem feels like 57, though. We have a high of 59, so this is about as good as it's going to get, and a low of 44 later tonight after the sun sets at 9:41 p.m. Right now for wind, there's a light breeze at 8 miles an hour. I guess I'm dyslexic. UV index is moderate at the moment at 4. Humidity is higher than yesterday at 61%, and as far as your pollen goes, your tree pollen is low, your grass pollen is high, and there's no ragweed pollen. As far as your currency exchange rate goes, it's $1.16 to get you to that 1 euro if you're thinking of heading over to the BX to exchange some currency after work today. But stay with me now, because after the news and a song, we'll be talking about a new sunscreen ingredient.
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This is your AFN Spring Dom update. I'm Technical Sergeant Susie Plotnikov. Astrolite 2026, or AK-26, U.S. European Command's premier integrated air forces and missile defense exercise led by U.S. Air Forces and Europe Air Forces Africa is currently underway in the United Kingdom. F-35A Lightning IIs and F-15E Strike Eagles from the 48th Fighter Wing RAF Lakenheath, England will participate in the exercise. KC-135 Strato Tankers from the 100th Air Refueling Wing RAF Mildenhall, England will also participate. This year, the high-end training focuses on the tactical execution of integrated air and defense through defensive combat air and offensive combat air operations. Participating 4th and 5th generation fighter aircraft will first conduct defense combat air missions against simulated adversary jets and cruise missiles. Operations will then transition to offensive combat air missions, including sweep, escort, suppression of enemy air defenses, and air interdiction against simulated air and land-based targets used to generate adversary offensive operations. High-performance 4th and 5th generation aircraft integration enhances combined military operations, decisive combat power, and modern warfighting. This enables allies to increase their contributions to the conventional defense of Europe. AK-26 validates integrated air and missile defense and illustrates how USAFE units project power and defend American interests outside the continental United States. That was your AFN Spain Dom update. I'm Technical Sergeant Susie Plotnikov.

For the first time since the late 1990s, the FDA has approved a new active ingredient for over-the-counter sunscreens in the U.S. The ingredient, called Bemotrizinol, has been used safely and effectively for decades across Europe, Asia, and Australia, and its domestic approval marks a major victory for consumer health advocates. The approval is critical for public health. While current U.S. sunscreens are highly effective at blocking sunburn causing UVB rays, they have historically struggled to block UVA rays, which penetrate the skin deeply and are a primary cause of premature aging and skin cancers. Research by the Environmental Working Group showed that the older U.S. products often delivered only 25% of the UVA defense that their SPF labels suggested. Environmental and medical researchers emphasize that BEMT, that's the shortened name to that chemical with the weird name, it possesses stronger safety data than any other UV filter currently on the market. It exhibits high chemical stability, meaning it breaks down much less easily when exposed to direct sunlight, and it is absorbed into the human body at significantly lower rates than older active ingredients. Beyond its health benefits, BEMT offers aesthetic improvements for consumers. The ingredient can be seamlessly paired with zinc oxide to provide broad-spectrum UV protection without leaving the thick, chalky white residue typical of traditional mineral sunscreens. The Health Secretary, Robert F. Kennedy, praised the approval, noting that it will spur commercial competition and rebuild consumer trust in domestic skincare products. You know, I think sunscreen, it's pretty important, you know. I don't think anybody likes skin cancer. I personally am not pro skin cancer. I think that, you know, it's a bit of a downer to any function if you add it. But I'd say that the new chemical, the Bemotrizinol, if I'm even saying that correctly, that is nice. You know, it's going to make people age less. It's going to make people have less skin cancer. That's nice. I guess I don't know why we were late to the party there, but it seems we've caught up. We're joining the fun. We're not going to have that chalky white residue stuff. That was really annoying for me. I was kind of like, ah, maybe I'll just get skin cancer later. That's a later me problem. Right now, I don't want to look, you know, I'm white enough as is. I'm very pale. The chalky residue, it really doesn't help my case. But, you know, we got science moving forward, all that stuff, and legislation picking up to it. But you gotta wear sunscreen when the weather's nice and sunny and the UV rays are hitting you. And speaking of weather, let me tell you about a phenomenon called rain fade that can affect your AFN satellite signal. It's caused by heavy rain, snow, wind, and clouds that impact the reception of a satellite signal. If you experience strong storms, your signal should return once they've passed. For more technical information and help, go to myafn.net. But the show is still going, so stick around and, oh, well, you'll hear the song. I was going to make a little reference to it, but the title has a bad word in it, so whatever. Just enjoy it. Anyway.

That's going to do it for this hour. I've been your host, DJ Pepper Jack, also known as Airman First Class Jack Wilkins, on 105.1 AFN Spangdahlem, the Eagle, serving America's best. But don't touch that dial, because up next is Top of the Hour News, and after that, we'll be talking about new daily alcohol intake recommendation, putting needles in your eye for science, and building Stonehenge.

0: keep going.
1: I'm Chris Foster, Fox News. President Trump says he's close to ordering strikes on infrastructure targets in Iran. There have been new strikes on military facilities in southern Iran. Fox's Trey Yinks reports from Tel Aviv, Israel.
2: Overnight, the United States launched a series of airstrikes against Iranian targets along the coast. The Iranians responded with missile fire toward U.S. forces. And I spoke with President Trump earlier. He told me he may keep going and is even getting closer to targeting Iranian power plants and bridges because President Trump says the Iranians are tapping the U.S. along at the negotiating table. This is a significant development and a change in thinking here because the president says they had a chance to sign a deal and survive, and ultimately this week they shot down a U.S. Apache helicopter with a drone.
1: The president says that drone was lodged in between the two pilots on fire, and it's a miracle they survived, located and rescued by an unmanned rescue boat. The president this hour is scheduled to be signing a $70 billion funding bill for immigration and border enforcement passed by the House. 214-212. The Senate passed it last week. Consumer inflation's back up over 4%.
3: The consumer price index rose last month. The 4.2% annual pace is the largest increase since April of 2023. Excluding food and energy, core CPI rose 2.9% for the year ending in May.
1: Fox's Jenny Casola. The winner of the Democrats' Maine Senate primary, Graham Platner, says opponents and the national media are trying to make the campaign about mistakes he's made in the past.
4: This is a movement about us, about the far too many working far too hard and struggling far too much at the hands of the ruling class. Yeah. It is not a story of my hardship. It's of our hardship.
1: He's trying to win Republican Susan Collins' Senate seat. South Carolina Senate Republican Lindsey Graham wins his primary and faces the Democrats' Annie Andrews. 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
7: The Carolina Hurricanes tied up the Stanley Cup Final 2 games apiece with a win at Vegas 5-3. Jordan Stoll with 2 goals. Game 5 is Thursday at Carolina. NBA Finals Game 4 is Wednesday night. In the WNBA, victories for Golden State in Atlanta and for Minnesota, which has won 8 straight. Cleveland Browns Pro Bowl guard Joel Bitonio retired after 12 seasons. Serena Williams won her first-round doubles match in London after 4 years off. U.S. Women's Soccer took its exhibition 1-0 in Brazil on an own goal. To Major League Baseball, the A's were in Vegas again and defeated Milwaukee 7-5, hitting 5 home runs in the first 6 innings. The previous night, Milwaukee won the game 15-14 in 12 innings. Colorado and Kansas City with home wins. The White Sox as well in 10 innings, edging Atlanta 6-5 on a 2-run homer by Braden Montgomery in his Major League debut.
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Good afternoon, Saber Nation. I'm DJ Pepper Jack, also known as Airman First Class Jack Wilkins. And you are listening to 105.1 AFN Spangdahlem, the Eagles, serving America's best. We're going to be starting this hour of radio off strong by talking about new daily alcohol intake recommendations, putting needles in your eye for science, and building Stonehenge. 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It's how I tell you the exchange rate every weather break. It's how I check the road conditions before I go to work in the morning. And it's how I listen to my favorite station, AFN Spangdahlem. So if you use Euros, Rhodes, or listen to the radio, AFN Go warrants a spot on your phone. And to top it all off, it's free. So come on, give it a go.

That was Drive by Incubus, and after Free Fallin' by Tom Petty, we're going to be talking about some new daily alcohol intake recommendations, so look out for that.

An international team of scientists has published a major study in the Journal of Studies on Alcohol and Drugs advising all U.S. adults, regardless of sex, to limit their alcohol consumption to a maximum of one drink per day. This new guideline directly contradicts past federal dietary advice, which historically permitted up to two drinks daily for men. So I guess if you've been drinking two drinks retroactively, you're like an alcoholic or something. Sorry about that. Hate to be the one who break it to you. The researchers analyzed 56 major studies alongside U.S. mortality data, revealing that the risk of alcohol-related death rises sharply with weekly intake. Consuming more than seven drinks a week increases the lifetime risk of death to 1 in 1,000, while 8.5 drinks a week pushes it past 1 in 100, and averaging two drinks a day escalates the risk of an alcohol-related death to an alarming 1 in 25. While past narratives suggested moderate drinking could improve cardiovascular health, the study's authors warn that those minor benefits are completely wiped out by occasional heavy drinking. Instead, regular alcohol consumption significantly increases the risk of mortality from liver disease, traumatic injuries, and multiple forms of cancer, leading experts to declare the daily healthy drink concept a myth. Outside co-authors allege that the findings were previously blocked due to heavy lobbying from special interest groups representing the beer, wine, and liquor industries. I mean, who'd have thunk it? Though HHS maintains that official dietary guidelines must reflect the totality of science rather than any single study. So, you know, with all the science stuff, it's... You can find an article, a scientific publication out there, any one study, to support just about any given argument. I learned that back in my AP research class and AP seminar. You can go and find an article that can back up just about any claim. It's really about finding article after article, study after study, saying, yes, we're finding this, and it's a theme, you know, where everyone is finding these things, and it's more a fact rather than kind of a one-offer, you know, because you can have one study that goes, that's a little weird in one way and back up some sort of thing. So it's an interesting study. You know, I'd say that drinking less is probably better for you. I would agree with that. But we have to have some more studies, see what the more specific data overall is. I mean, they have kind of they've got a lot of data that they pulled from, but I think you got to keep pulling that thread, you know. But speaking of alcohol, you know, some people here, I don't know if it's you, but some people here, they do happen to drink responsibly, of course, but they happen to drink on their free time. And when you're going out and you're going to have some fun and drinking may be involved, you got to have a plan, got to have a plan A, plan B, plan C. But sometimes your plans, they fall through. And if your plan falls through, you can't be driving yourself while you've been drinking. All right. It's drink or drive, not both. So that's where Airmen Against Drunk Driving comes in, AADD. Their number's on the AF Connect app, but if you don't have that, well, first of all, you should get it, but second of all, you can look it up, call AADD, they can come and pick you up and make sure that you don't make a stupid decision. So call AADD if you're on your last leg, all those other plans fell through. They're good for you. They're there for you. But make sure you stick around. Don't go anywhere, because up next, we're going to be talking about putting needles in your eye for science.

Biotechnology firm Life Biosciences has administered the first ever cellular reprogramming injection into a human. The experimental treatment, designated ER-100, was injected directly into the eyeball of a glaucoma patient as part of a highly cautious early-stage FDA clinical trial designed to reverse age-related vision loss. The therapy works by genetically altering cellular biology, prompting older cells to behave like younger ones. To mitigate the long-standing risk of tumor growth associated with genetic reprogramming, the treatment utilizes only three of the four Yamanaka factors, the specific proteins responsible for cellular rejuvenation, intentionally omitting the oncogenic fourth factor. That's the one that's associated with the tumors making cancer and all that stuff. That's oncology, oncogenetic. That's the cancer prefix. But because the trial is highly experimental, researchers have integrated a unique safety shutoff mechanism. The genetic reprogramming process is only activated when the patient takes a daily doxycycline pill. If any adverse side effects or cancer risks emerge during the six-month monitoring period, the treatment can be instantly deactivated simply by having the patient stop taking the pill. Having already successfully reversed vision loss in monkeys, the trial is being watched closely as a foundational step toward potential whole-body longevity treatments. The cellular rejuvenation sector has attracted massive financial backing from tech billionaires like Jeff Bezos and Sam Altman, alongside investments from pharmaceutical giants Eli Lilly and Merck, all aiming to eventually extend the healthy human lifespan. So we'll see. Maybe in my lifetime or the lifetime after that, about next 100 or so years, we'll just cure death by old age. We'll see if that happens. And then the billionaires will never die and we have to deal with them forever. That would be really fun. I'm really looking forward to that. But with all that stuff on the horizon, all that future thinking, all that aging, that's sad and stuff. You know what's a great distraction from that? Sports. So I'm talking to you, sports fans. We understand wanting to follow your favorite teams throughout their season. AFN considers polls and national rankings heated rivalries, national interest, and conference standings. In some cases, AFN may not be able to air a popular game live because it's only allowed to broadcast within a region, and the network is only authorized to air it delayed. But that's your little sports blurb right there. But I want you to stick around for a bit because I'm going to be telling you about the weather in just a few minutes.

0: out of it. I can't believe the gas on this base is free.
1: What are you talking about?
0: Yeah, dude, you just pump the gas. It doesn't ask for a credit card or anything. Then afterwards, you can just drive off.
1: Yeah, that's not how it works.
0: Well, if you're so smart, how does it work?
1: Well, you have to get your temporary or permanent registration from vehicle registration and then sign up for an Esso gas card at either the BX or Shopette. Then, when you gas up, you go inside and hand the Esso card to the attendant and tell them which pump you were at.
0: Yeah, I'm gonna stick to the free gas.
1: I wouldn't do that.
0: Why?
2: Hey, can you help me? I have a blues inspection coming up, and for the life of me, I can't remember the rules for the gig line.
1: The gig line is where the edge of your belt buckle is lined up with the line of your tucked-in shirt, as well as the line of your dress pants.
2: Thanks, man. You're a lifesaver.
3: Did you hear the good news, Brother Pete?
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5: Dude, I freaking love Japan, man. Like, it's so cool. I wish I could go.
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7: Celebrate Japanese culture with ITT at Japan Day Dusseldorf, May 23rd. Enjoy authentic Japanese music and food, cosplay, and a fireworks show over the Rhine to end the night. ITT tour bookings can be done in person in Building 441 or by phone at DSN 452-6567.
2: I'm about to get a tattoo, but I'm confused about the rules. I don't know where I can and can't get one. Tattoos Brand's body markings will not be on the head, face, tongue, lips, eyes, and scalp. Tattoos Brand's body markings anywhere on the body that are obscene, commonly associated with gangs, extremist, and or supremacist organizations, or that advocate sexual, racial, ethnic, or religious discrimination are prohibited in and out of uniform. Wow, that's a lot to remember. If you ever forget about the rules, refer back to AFI 36-2903, dress and appearance.

0: cannot be completed as dialed. Please check the number and dial again.
1: Scientists are predicting a giant storm over the city tonight.
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4: And the rain comes down.
5: It is currently 4:37 p.m. and I'm telling you about the weather. It's 59 degrees here in rainy Spangdahlem. Feels like 58, though. We have a high of 59. We might get there again. It was at 59 last hour, but it says we may stay up, I guess. It's still 59. But we got a low of 44 later tonight after the sun sets at 9:41 p.m. As far as your wind goes right now, it's a light breeze at 8 miles an hour. UV index is moderate, all the way down to 3, basically low, but still moderate. Humidity is higher than yesterday at 63%, and for pollen, it's all gone up a bit. Tree pollen's moderate, grass pollen's very high. And I guess I lied, because ragweed pollen, it's still at none. It's never been any. I don't know if there ever will be any. For your currency exchange rate, it's $1.16 to get you to that 1 euro if you're thinking of heading over to the BX to exchange some currency after work today. But stay with me now, because after the news and a song, we're going to be talking about building Stonehenge.

This is your AFN Spring Dom update. I'm Technical Sergeant Susie Plotnikov. Astronight 2026, or AK-26, U.S. European Command's premier integrated air forces and missile defense exercise led by U.S. Air Forces and Europe Air Forces Africa is currently underway in the United Kingdom. F-35A Lightning IIs and F-15E Strike Eagles from the 48th Fighter Wing RAF Lakenheath, England will participate in the exercise KC-135 Strato Tankers from the 100th Air Refueling Wing RAF Mildenhall, England will also participate. This year, the high-end training focuses on the tactical execution of integrated air and defense through defensive combat air and offensive combat air operations. Participating 4th and 5th generation fighter aircraft will first conduct defense combat air missions against simulated adversary jets and cruise missiles. Operations will then transition to offensive combat air missions, including sweep, escort, suppression of enemy air defenses, and air interdiction against simulated air and land-based targets used to generate adversary offensive operations. High-performance 4th and 5th generation aircraft integration enhances combined military operations, decisive combat power, and modern war fighting. This enables allies to increase their contributions to the conventional defense of Europe. AK-26 validates integrated air and missile defense and illustrates how USAF units project power and defend American interests outside the continental United States. That was your AFN Spring Dom update. I'm Technical Sergeant Susie Plotnikov.

A new study published in the Journal of Quaternary Science strongly rejects the theory that glaciers transported Stonehenge's 13,000-pound or 6-ton altar stone during the last ice age. After mapping and modeling ancient ice flows, researchers found no direct glacial path from the stone's origin in northeast Scotland to the monument site in southern England. The research team concluded that for glaciers to have assisted, an incredibly improbable chain of events would have had to occur. This includes Neolithic humans locating and salvaging the massive sandstone boulder from the now submerged Dogger Bank, located 250 miles away, thousands of years before Stonehenge was actually constructed, making the glacial theory highly indefensible. And instead of relying on natural forces, the study argues that Neolithic communities manually transported the 16-foot stone across the 450-mile distance. Crews likely dragged the boulder across land and floated it down waterways in strategic stages, demonstrating a level of sophisticated long-distance coordination, engineering, and social organization previously underappreciated for the era. While the logistics are becoming clearer, the cultural motive remains a mystery. Why ancient builders insisted on sourcing a stone from so far away in Scotland's Orcadian Basin remains unknown, though researchers liken the choice to the modern prestige of sourcing premium imported materials such as Italian marble for significant monuments. So maybe it's like, oh, let's go to the beautiful foreign Scotland, at least for the old Neolithic humans on at England. And this that'd be crazy, quite way up north for them. I don't really, you know, it's impressive. It's an impressive thing to do. I couldn't build Stonehenge, I'll admit that. But like, for the historic stuff that people built, when we have the pyramids, like, does anyone care about Stonehenge? I don't know, maybe it's because I'm not like real English. You know, if I was born in England or something, that'd be like real big, real part of a big part of my culture. Like, oh, we put some rocks together, but they were like really big rocks. I just feel like, you know, the mythology of first of all, pyramid, heavier stone, way more stone, cooler overall structure, shape, you know, big old triangle. And then it's for a cooler purpose. It's to like bury a pharaoh, this like quasi-mythical figure. And it's like a great big tombstone honoring their life or whatever. There's so much mythology around it. Like, that's just way cooler than Stonehenge. I don't know. I'm not a big Stonehenge fan. But, you know, good on them. You know, hats off. Hopefully we find out someday why they decided to make that, because it seems like it was difficult to do that. But then again, so was building the pyramids, I assume. I don't know. I wasn't there for either of them. Maybe it's not so simple. But with these crazy things that human beings are capable of, the craziest thing and the hardest of all is motherhood. So if you're you've got a baby on the way, then Mommy Moves Prenatal Yoga, it might be for you. It's at the Eiffel Powerhouse Fitness Center, Sundays from 9 to 10 a.m. and Tuesdays from 8:30 to 9:30 a.m. It's designed to support and empower you throughout your pregnancy. 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For more information, check out 52fss.com. But stick around, because show's still not quite over yet.

that's going to do it for today. I've been your host, DJ Pepper Jack, also known as Airman First Class Jack Wilkins, and you've been listening to 105.1 AFN Spingdahlem, the Eagle, serving America's best. But make sure you come back bright and early tomorrow when DJ Triple Threat's going to be taking care of you on your way to work in the morning.

0: Department's latest numbers on inflation show prices 4.2% higher than they were a year ago, driven mostly by the cost of gas, but also clothing and food because of the rise in energy costs. Bankrate's Stephen Cates.
1: If you're traveling for work, if you're going to be going on vacation this summer, buying clothes for yourself or your children, obviously groceries every week. Those are things that people are not necessarily going to be able to avoid. They may not have the ability to find lower cost substitutions. It's going to be difficult for people to sidestep these things without simply going without.
0: Inflation pushed up because of the war. President Trump posting on social media this morning, because Iran took too long to agree to a peace plan, they'll have a price to pay. This is the U.S. and Iran trade strikes overnight.
2: U.S. officials describing the strikes as a proportional response to unjustified Iranian aggression. That unjustified aggression, Iran's attack on a U.S. Apache helicopter near the strait. The Iranian drone sending the Apache crashing into the sea.
0: ABC Chief Global Affairs correspondent Martha Raddatz. House Speaker Mike Johnson headed to the White House today to meet with President Trump about reauthorization of the Foreign Intelligence Surveillance Act.
3: It's the second such White House meeting this week, with Speaker Johnson aiming to find a path forward ahead of Friday's deadline. FISA Section 702 authorizes the warrantless wiretapping of foreigners overseas. Administrations of both parties have insisted on the program's importance, but Democrats and some Republicans have threatened to withhold their support for its reauthorization unless the president chooses someone other than mortgage watchdog and Trump loyalist Bill Pulte to be acting director of national intelligence.
0: ABC National correspondent Stephen Portnoy. Bill Gates on Capitol Hill testifying that meeting with Jeffrey Epstein was a grave error in judgment. 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
4: This day in Army history, June 28th, 1776, the Battle of Sullivan's Island in Charleston, South Carolina, took place. After the British evacuated Boston in March, they tried to establish a foothold in the southern colonies to rally Loyalist support. One of their first targets was Fort Sullivan outside Charleston. It was defended by Colonel William Moultrie in a small garrison of militia. On June 28th, British forces began their day-long naval attacks. British gunners scored many hits, but the fort's spongy palmetto walls absorbed the shock of the rounds. The Americans countered with heavy artillery, inflicting 225 British casualties, while suffering 10 killed and 22 wounded. Unable to take the fort, British forces withdrew that evening. For more information about the Army's proud history, go to history.army.mil.
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6: The Carolina Hurricanes tied up the Stanley Cup final 2 games apiece with a win at Vegas 5-3. Jordan Stoll with 2 goals. Game 5 is Thursday at Carolina. NBA Finals Game 4 is Wednesday night. In the WNBA, victories for Golden State in Atlanta and for Minnesota, which has won 8 straight. Cleveland Browns Pro Bowl guard Joel Bitonio retired after 12 seasons. Serena Williams won her first round doubles match in London after 4 years off. U.S. Women's Soccer took its exhibition 1-0 in Brazil on an own goal. To Major League Baseball, the A's were in Vegas again and defeated Milwaukee 7-5, hitting 5 home runs in the first 6 innings. The previous night, Milwaukee won the game 15-14 in 12 innings. Colorado and Kansas City with home wins. The White Sox as well in 10 innings, edging Atlanta 6-5 on a 2-run homer by Braden Montgomery in his Major League debut.
5: We play the artists you love.
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0: decision, like the one I'm reviewing today where someone drove under the influence, I'm forced to make a painful decision too. One that could decide whether that service member will still get their benefits, like their retirement, their rank, their family's benefits. 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
7: This day in Army history, June 28, 1778, the Battle of Monmouth took place during the Revolutionary War. After evacuating Philadelphia on June 18, British General Sir Henry Clinton marched 10,000 soldiers to New York City. General Washington's Continental Army followed closely behind. On the morning of June 28, the American advance guard under Major General Charles Lee attacked Clinton's rear guard at Monmouth, New Jersey. He failed to press his early advantage, and Clinton ordered a counterattack. A confused American retreat began. Washington hurried forward and met Lee moving away from the battle. Washington relieved him from command, halted the retreat, and rallied the army, repulsing four enemy assaults. Although a tactical draw, the Continental Army demonstrated it could fight on equal terms. For more information about the Army's proud history, go to history.army.com.

0: So with one out, the two-strike pitch, pop fly to center left. Both Simons and Moreno are calling it, and oh my, they just knocked heads. Simons is down. He tries to shake it off, but he looks a little wobbly. So they're going to take Simons to get medical attention. So with timeout on the field, here's a reminder that a knock to the head that results in blurred vision or headaches could be a concussion. And that's a mild brain injury by another name. You can find out more at dvbic.org. So with one out, the two-strike pitch, pop fly to center left. Both Simons and Moreno are calling it, and oh my, they just knocked heads. Simons is down. He tries to shake it off, but he looks a little wobbly. So they're going to take Simons to get medical attention. So with timeout on the field, here's a reminder that a knock to the head that results in blurred vision or headaches could be a concussion. And that's a mild brain injury by another name. You can find out more at dvbic.org.
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1: Warning to Iran. I'm Lisa Brady, Fox News. President Trump just telling reporters,
2: "Oh, we're going to be attacking them very hard."
1: He says the U.S. has the right to resume fighting after the downing of a U.S. helicopter near the Strait of Hormuz, prompting U.S. strikes on military targets.
2: "We hit them hard yesterday, and we're going to hit them again hard today, in case you miss it, in case you don't turn on your television set. And we'll see what happens with the deal. We're really close to a deal, but they keep tapping us along. They keep playing us for suckers."
1: The president's still urging Iran to make a deal. Iran responding to yesterday's U.S. strikes with its own strikes around the Middle East. The president speaking in the Oval Office as he signed $70 billion in funding for ICE and border protection, separated from the rest of DHS funding.
2: "For more than 100 days, congressional Democrats tried to block all funding for the Department of Homeland Security in a reprehensible attempt to throw open the borders of the United States of America."
1: Democrats in Congress still pushing for immigration enforcement reform. Bill Gates goes behind closed doors with a House panel investigating Jeffrey Epstein.
3: Microsoft founder Bill Gates told reporters ahead of his interview with House Oversight he was glad to appear voluntarily.
4: "I hope my testimony is helpful to the work, important work of the committee to find justice for the victims."
3: Within the Epstein files are emails Epstein appears to have written to himself, referencing Gates, including one about extramarital affairs. Oversight Committee Chairman James Comer told reporters,
5: "That email is definitely going to be addressed. I mean, I think that everybody in America has questions about that email."
3: Gates has said allegations made in that email are false, that while he did have extramarital affairs, none were with Epstein survivors.
1: Fox's Jessica Rosenthal. Gates has also said he did not know about Epstein's criminal activities. America is listening to Fox News.
6: This is your News in One. Reporting for AFN Europe, I'm Navy Petty Officer Second Class Sam Wagner. U.S. Secretary of War Pete Hegseth joined Allied leaders and World War II veterans to commemorate the 82nd anniversary of D-Day at the Normandy American Cemetery. The site contains the graves of nearly 10,000 American service members who lost their lives during Operation Overlord. Secretary Hegseth says the brave actions of U.S. and Allied forces saved the fate of Western civilization during the largest amphibious invasion in history.
7: "War reveals the true character of a nation and her men. The courage of the men who stormed these beaches is the courage that defines the United States of America. May it always, may we earn it and remember what they did here."
6: That was your News in One. I'm Navy Petty Officer Second Class Sam Wagner.
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9: The Carolina Hurricanes tied up the Stanley Cup Final 2 games apiece with a win at Vegas, 5-3. Jordan Stoll with 2 goals. Game 5 is Thursday at Carolina. NBA Finals Game 4 is Wednesday night. In the WNBA, victories for Golden State in Atlanta and for Minnesota, which has won 8 straight. Cleveland Browns Pro Bowl guard Joel Bitonio retired after 12 seasons. Serena Williams won her first-round doubles match in London after 4 years off. U.S. Women's Soccer took its exhibition 1-0 in Brazil on an own goal. To Major League Baseball, the A's were in Vegas again and defeated Milwaukee 7-5, hitting 5 home runs in the first 6 innings. The previous night, Milwaukee won the game 15-14 in 12 innings. Colorado and Kansas City with home wins. The White Sox as well in 10 innings, edging Atlanta 6-5 on a 2-run homer by Braden Montgomery in his Major League debut.
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4: This day in Army history, June 28, 1778, the Battle of Monmouth took place during the Revolutionary War. After evacuating Philadelphia on June 18, British General Sir Henry Clinton marched 10,000 soldiers to New York City. General Washington's Continental Army followed closely behind. On the morning of June 28, the American advance guard under Major General Charles Lee attacked Clinton's rear guard at Monmouth, New Jersey. He failed to press his early advantage, and Clinton ordered a counterattack. A confused American retreat began. Washington hurried forward and met Lee moving away from the battle. Washington relieved him from command, halted the retreat, and rallied the army, repulsing four enemy assaults. Although a tactical draw, the Continental Army demonstrated it could fight on equal terms. For more information about the Army's proud history, go to history.army.com.

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2: ABC News, I'm Chuck Sievertson. New air attacks between Iran and the U.S. after President Trump ordered a response to the downing of a U.S. Army helicopter. And Trump at the White House telling reporters the U.S. will attack Iran again today.
3: We hit them hard yesterday, and we're going to hit them again hard today, in case you miss it, in case you don't turn on your television set. And we'll see what happens with the deal. We're really close to a deal, but they keep tapping us along. They keep playing us for suckers.
4: It's not clear what the president is going to do. Those strikes that were in response to the Iranians taking down that Apache helicopter were said to be proportional. That was according to U.S. officials. But now today, the president indicating that there could be more to come. But he says that is because the Iranians have taken too long to negotiate.
2: ABC News White House correspondent Karen Travers. U.S. oil prices have been rising today. Hopes for a reduction in interest rates may be dashed with this morning's latest consumer price index in the 12 months leading up to May. Consumer prices, with food and energy included, rose 4.2%. At the White House, President Trump being asked about the cost of living numbers.
3: I love the inflation. You know why? Because as soon as this war is over, you know, I can say it now, something you didn't know. Do you know we've been taking out millions of barrels of oil? Nobody knows it. You know who doesn't know about it? Iran, until right now.
2: Microsoft co-founder Bill Gates voluntarily appearing for an interview today with the House Oversight Committee investigating Jeffrey Epstein. Gates says he never abused anybody and that he first met Epstein in 2011 and ended his interactions in 2014, calling it a grave error in judgment. Committee Chairman James Comer, Kentucky Republican.
5: I will say this, no one's accusing Bill Gates of any wrongdoing, and I certainly appreciate him coming in voluntarily.
2: Wall Street's major indexes have been lower today. You're listening to ABC News.
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8: The Carolina Hurricanes tied up the Stanley Cup Final 2 games apiece with a win at Vegas 5-3. Jordan Stoll with 2 goals. Game 5 is Thursday at Carolina. NBA Finals Game 4 is Wednesday night. In the WNBA, victories for Golden State and Atlanta and for Minnesota, which has won 8 straight. Cleveland Browns Pro Bowl guard Joel Bitonio retired after 12 seasons. Serena Williams won her first-round doubles match in London after 4 years off. U.S. Women's Soccer took its exhibition 1-0 in Brazil on an own goal. To Major League Baseball, the A's were in Vegas again and defeated Milwaukee 7-5, hitting 5 home runs in the first 6 innings. The previous night, Milwaukee won the game 15-14 in 12 innings. Colorado and Kansas City with home wins. The White Sox as well in 10 innings, edging Atlanta 6-5 on a 2-run homer by Braden Montgomery in his Major League debut.

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0: As a marine biologist, I know the ocean secrets, like how the magnificent humpback whale changes its ocean residence yearly, seeking his favorite food.
1: Unlike the humpback whale, when we move and wish to change our legal residence, we have to have physically been in that jurisdiction and have all intentions of staying there permanently.
0: Ah, but the whale does not have to obey your silly laws, no? Only the laws of nature.
1: 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Hear that?
2: That's Sergeant Willis getting a good night's sleep. 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It can help ease some of the stress and make things feel, well, more normal. You'll find more ideas for beating stress at realwarriors.net.
3: Newscast. The House Armed Services Committee is pushing back against President Trump's executive order that removes collective bargaining rights for Pentagon civilian personnel.
4: The committee adopted an amendment last week to ban the Defense Department's use of fiscal 2027 funds to implement the president's executive order. Last year, Democratic Congressman Donald Norcross introduced a similar provision that was stripped from the final version of the 2026 defense policy bill. Republican Congressman Mike Rogers, the committee's chairman, opposed the amendment, arguing that it unnecessarily restricts the president's authority to manage the workforce of national security agencies. Anastasia Obis, Federal News Network.
3: And Congress is one step closer to adopting a tougher name for the Department of Defense. An amendment added to the annual defense policy bill that passed the House would formally change its title to the Department of War. Find these stories and more at federalnewsnetwork.com. I'm Eric Wood.
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2: Don't thank me. 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

0: White House. Elisa Brady, Fox News. President Trump threatening to resume strikes on Iran, accusing the regime of delaying a peace deal.
1: The president says the U.S. will hit Iran very hard today in response to a U.S. helicopter being shot down by Iran earlier this week in the Strait of Hormuz.
2: And we'll see what happens with the deal. We're really close to a deal, but they keep tapping us along.
1: President Trump will not say if he'll escalate attacks to target bridges and energy infrastructure as previously threatened, but did warn
2: Iran very simply cannot have a nuclear weapon, and they won't. And they've agreed to that. All they have to do is they have to start signing a paper. It's fully negotiated.
1: On social media, the president said Iran will have to pay the price for taking too long to negotiate a deal.
0: Fox's Jared Halpern at the White House. Iran's president posting that Iran will stand firm against any pressure. President Trump signing $70 billion in ICE and CBP funding into law, passed by Republicans separately from other DHS funding after a record shutdown driven by Democrat demands for immigration enforcement reform. Homeland Security Secretary Mark Wayne Mullen just telling Fox.
3: Now we won't have the Democrats threatening to shut down immigration custom enforcement, which is ICE, or shutting down our custom and border protection, which is, you know, protects our borders. They can't do that anymore. They can't use that as a leverage against the American people and against President Trump.
0: The funding covers the rest of the second Trump term. One issue that's crossing party lines, the cost of streaming NFL games.
4: Seems fundamentally unfair that the league should get billion-dollar deals, the network should get billion-dollar contracts, but the fans are left out in the cold.
0: Congressman Jamie Raskin, ranking Democrat on the House Judiciary Committee, chaired by Republican Jim Jordan, who also says he's concerned about what constituents are telling them. At issue, whether the league is abusing a 1961 sports broadcasting law. 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
5: This day in Army history, June 28th, 1776. Sullivan's Island in Charleston, South Carolina took place. After the British evacuated Boston in March, they tried to establish a foothold in the southern colonies to rally loyalist support. One of their first targets was Fort Sullivan outside Charleston. It was defended by Colonel William Moultrie and a small garrison of militia. On June 28th, British forces began their day-long naval attacks. British gunners scored many hits, but the fort's spongy palmetto walls absorbed the shock of the rounds. The Americans countered with heavy artillery, inflicting 225 British casualties, while suffering 10 killed and 22 wounded. Unable to take the fort, British forces withdrew that evening. For more information about the Army's proud history, go to history.army.mil.
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7: The Carolina Hurricanes tied up the Stanley Cup final two games apiece with a win at Vegas, 5-3. Jordan Stoll with two goals. Game 5 is Thursday at Carolina. NBA Finals Game 4 is Wednesday night. In the WNBA, victories for Golden State in Atlanta and for Minnesota, which has won 8 straight. Cleveland Browns Pro Bowl guard Joel Bitonio retired after 12 seasons. Serena Williams won her first-round doubles match in London after 4 years off. U.S. Women's Soccer took its exhibition 1-0 in Brazil on an own goal. To Major League Baseball, the A's were in Vegas again and defeated Milwaukee 7-5, hitting 5 home runs in the first 6 innings. The previous night, Milwaukee won the game 15-14 in 12 innings. Colorado and Kansas City with home wins. The White Sox as well in 10 innings, edging Atlanta 6-5 on a 2-run homer by Braden Montgomery in his Major League debut.

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0: So we're discussing ways to cope with stress while you're deployed, and really, what better place to get sage-like wisdom than from your elders? 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
6: This is your News in One. Reporting for AFN Europe, I'm Navy Petty Officer Second Class Sam Wagner. U.S. Secretary of War Pete Hegseth joined Allied leaders and World War II veterans to commemorate the 82nd anniversary of D-Day at the Normandy American Cemetery. The site contains the graves of nearly 10,000 American service members who lost their lives during Operation Overlord. Secretary Hegseth says the brave actions of U.S. and Allied forces saved the fate of Western civilization during the largest amphibious invasion in history.
7: War reveals the true character of a nation and her men. The courage of the men who stormed these beaches is the courage that defines the United States of America. May it always, may we earn it and remember what they did here.
6: That was your News in One. I'm Navy Petty Officer Second Class Sam Wagner.
8: For the mission, for the morale. 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
1: ABC News, I'm Chuck Sievertson. President Trump announcing on his social media platform what he calls a secret mission that was carried out last month. He claims that more than 100 million barrels of oil and more than 200 commercial ships have successfully traveled to the Strait of Hormuz. His social media post comes after reporters at the White House asked about the latest consumer price index showing the highest price hikes in 3 years. President Trump then said this.
2: I love the inflation. You know why? Because as soon as this war is over, you know, I can say it now. Something you didn't know. Do you know we've been taking out millions of barrels of oil?
1: So far, there's no confirmation of this secret oil transport operation. Expecting higher inflation to stay with us for things like groceries, fuel, and clothing, Bankrate analyst Stephen Cates.
3: Those are things that people are not necessarily going to be able to avoid. They may not have the ability to find lower cost substitutions. It's going to be difficult for people to sidestep these things without simply going without.
1: New air attacks between Iran and the U.S. after President Trump ordered a response to the downing of a U.S. Army helicopter. Trump indicating there'll be another attack today because Iran's negotiating too slowly. ABC's Karen Travers at the White House.
4: Iran has a say in these negotiations, and their negotiator and their foreign ministry have said that they're reassessing where things stand at this point in their negotiations because of mixed messages and contradictory statements and positions from the president and the United States at this point.
1: The government wasted millions of dollars and failed to meet health, security, and use of force documentation requirements after it hastily propped up Camp East Montana, the nation's largest detention facility at Fort Bliss in El Paso, Texas. That from a new federal report from the Government Accountability Office, a nonpartisan watchdog. Wall Street has been sliding farther into the red. 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
5: This day in Army history, June 28th, 1776. The Battle of Sullivan's Island in Charleston, South Carolina took place. After the British evacuated Boston in March, they tried to establish a foothold in the southern colonies to rally Loyalist support. One of their first targets was Fort Sullivan outside Charleston. It was defended by Colonel William Moultrie in a small garrison of militia. On June 28th, British forces began their day-long naval attacks. British gunners scored many hits, but the fort's spongy palmetto walls absorbed the shock of the rounds. The Americans countered with heavy artillery, inflicting 225 British casualties, while suffering 10 killed and 22 wounded. Unable to take the fort, British forces withdrew that evening. For more information about the Army's proud history, go to history.army.mil.
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7: The Carolina Hurricanes tied up the Stanley Cup Final 2 games apiece with a win at Vegas 5-3. Jordan Stoll with 2 goals. Game 5 is Thursday at Carolina. NBA Finals Game 4 is Wednesday night. In the WNBA, victories for Golden State in Atlanta and for Minnesota, which has won 8 straight. Cleveland Browns Pro Bowl guard Joel Bitonio retired after 12 seasons. Serena Williams won her first round doubles match in London after 4 years off. U.S. Women's Soccer took its exhibition 1-0 in Brazil on an own goal. To Major League Baseball, the A's were in Vegas again and defeated Milwaukee 7-5, hitting 5 home runs in the first 6 innings. The previous night, Milwaukee won the game 15-14 in 12 innings. Colorado and Kansas City with home wins. The White Sox as well in 10 innings, edging Atlanta 6-5 on a 2-run homer by Braden Montgomery in his Major League debut.

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8: I'm Colonel Nick Hay, Space Force Guardian and NASA astronaut. When I launched to the International Space Station on the NASA mission as part of the astronaut program, I was away from home for 171 days. But even on orbit, connection matters. Thanks to the American Forces Network, I stayed in touch with news, sports, and the little things that make the station feel like home. Wherever duty takes us, even into space, staying connected keeps us grounded. Semper Supra.

you'll see Neon Limits, where in 2002, Ralph Edwards tripped over and unplugged the DJ's power cables during a request. And on the right there, that is Strokes.

0: much you can learn by limiting yourself to the local nightclubs. Getting involved in your host country's culture can expand your mind, enrich your life, and give you some pretty great stories for friends and family. So what are you waiting for?
1: I think I'm gonna make a break for it.
2: Take me with you.
0: Break away. A whole new world awaits you.
1: Hey, man. Want to go to the chow hall when we finish up?
3: Yeah, sure. But why do you Marines call it a chow hall anyway? Everyone else calls it defact.
1: Actually, sailors call it the mess deck. So what?
3: I guess it's like how the different services have different names for an Article 15.
1: Yeah, in the Navy it's called Captain's Mast, and in the Corps we call it Office Hours.
3: But Army and Air Force just call it an Article 15.
1: Yeah, whatever, man. It's all the same thing. Let's go eat.
3: Sounds good.
4: Article 15, part of the Uniform Code of Military Justice.
5: Newscast. The House Armed Services Committee is pushing back against President Trump's executive order that removes collective bargaining rights for Pentagon civilian personnel.
6: The committee adopted an amendment last week to ban the Defense Department's use of fiscal 2027 funds to implement the president's executive order. Last year, Democratic Congressman Donald Norcross introduced a similar provision that was stripped from the final version of the 2026 defense policy bill. Republican Congressman Mike Rogers, the committee's chairman, opposed the amendment, arguing that it unnecessarily restricts the president's authority to manage the workforce of national security agencies. Anastasia Obis, Federal News Network.
5: And Congress is one step closer to adopting a tougher name for the Department of Defense. An amendment added to the annual defense policy bill that passed the House would formally change its title to the Department of War. Find these stories and more at federalnewsnetwork.com.

0: talk about.
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2: Anxiety on Wall Street. I'm Lisa Brady, Fox News. The Dow down 921 points at the bell, falling under 50K. The S&P and the NASDAQ also plunging more than 1% as tensions with Iran escalate again and as inflation hits a three-year high.
3: What this report does is it solidifies the fact that inflation is rising faster than wages, and the Federal Reserve could look at that and possibly start talking about a rate hike maybe if this continues. That CPI inflation number at 4.2%.
2: Fox Business's Edward Lawrence. At the White House, the surge in gas prices, a big driver of that increase in May. President Trump says he expects prices to drop when the conflict with Iran ends, and that a secret mission has been underway, helping to hold down oil prices.
4: Which I'm just announcing today for the first time, but we've been taking out millions of barrels of oil. Millions of barrels.
2: He says he directed the U.S. military last month to support commercial ships, including oil tankers, through the Strait of Hormuz. He's also threatening more strikes on Iran after yesterday's hits over the downing of a U.S. helicopter. Iran responding to those strikes by attacking several Gulf neighbors. Months of fighting over funding for immigration enforcement ends with the president's signature on a $70 billion bill to fund ICE and CBP for the rest of his term.
4: We'll give the heroes of ICE and Border Patrol, and that's what they are, the heroes. What they have to go through to keep us safe, the support and resources they need to defend our borders, protect our homeland.
2: The funding was separated from the Homeland Security budget after a DHS shutdown driven by the Democrat push for reforms following deadly shootings by federal agents in Minnesota. Just getting word that 19-year-old Carmelo Anthony plans to appeal yesterday's murder conviction for the stabbing of Austin Metcalf during a high school track meet in Texas. Anthony was sentenced to 35 years in prison. 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
7: The Carolina Hurricanes tied up the Stanley Cup Final 2 games apiece with a win at Vegas 5-3. Jordan Stoll with 2 goals. Game 5 is Thursday at Carolina. NBA Finals Game 4 is Wednesday night. In the WNBA, victories for Golden State and Atlanta and for Minnesota, which has won 8 straight. Cleveland Browns Pro Bowl guard Joel Bitonio retired after 12 seasons. Serena Williams won her first round doubles match in London after 4 years off. U.S. Women's Soccer took its exhibition 1-0 in Brazil on an own goal. To Major League Baseball, the A's were in Vegas again and defeated Milwaukee 7-5, hitting 5 home runs in the first 6 innings. The previous night, Milwaukee won the game 15-14 in 12 innings. Colorado and Kansas City with home wins. The White Sox as well in 10 innings, edging Atlanta 6-5 on a 2-run homer by Braden Montgomery in his Major League debut.

0: military technology is protecting this stadium. How is that, you ask? Back in the 1980s, the Air Force funded research to protect MX missiles from external vibrations or shocks. The resulting technology, called seismic dampers, found its way into a wide range of military systems. Now, seismic dampers are used to protect buildings, bridges, and other structures from shocks related to natural disasters. Seismic dampers, another benefit of military research.
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3: I'm Colonel Nick Hague, Space Force Guardian and NASA astronaut. When I launched to the International Space Station on a NASA mission as part of the astronaut program, I was away from home for 171 days. But even on orbit, connection matters. Thanks to the American Forces Network, I stayed in touch with news, sports, and the little things that make the station feel like home. Wherever duty takes us, even into space, staying connected keeps us grounded. 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
2: Federal newscast, the Defense Department has confirmed for the first time that foreign adversaries have used commercially available location data to target or surveil U.S. personnel in active war zones. A bipartisan group of lawmakers said the Defense Department has known about this threat for more than a decade, but has failed to implement common sense cyber protections to protect its personnel. Two Republicans on the Senate Appropriations Committee warned Tuesday that a third reconciliation package to supplement the Trump administration's massive $1.5 trillion defense budget is not an option.
3: Top appropriators publicly acknowledged that Congress is unlikely to approve the $350 billion in reconciliation funding the Pentagon is counting on to support its $1.5 trillion budget request. Republicans used the reconciliation process last year. Anastasia Obis, Federal News Network.
2: 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I'm Eric White.
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2: From ABC News. Lindsay Davis, anchor Prime streaming weeknights on ABC News Live. Just 2 days after President Trump declared that the U.S. would have total victory over Iran in 2 weeks, Israel's defense minister says the campaign against Iran is far from over. There are more defiant comments from Iranian officials. New air attacks between the U.S. and Iran. President Trump now ordering retaliation for Iran shooting down a U.S. Army helicopter. The renewed action led to higher oil prices today, with Wall Street stock indexes closing sharply lower. And the president said the U.S. would attack Iran again today.
3: Well, we're going to be attacking them. Attacking them very hard.
2: ABC's Karen Travers at the White House.
4: It's not clear what the president is going to do. Those strikes that were in response to the Iranians taking down that Apache helicopter were said to be proportional. That was according to U.S. officials. But now today, the president indicating that there could be more to come. But he says that is because the Iranians have taken too long to negotiate.
2: President Trump on social media says a secret mission last month allowed hundreds of oil tankers to travel through the Strait of Hormuz. This after reporters at the White House asked about the latest consumer price index showing the highest inflation in 3 years.
3: I love the inflation. You know why? Because as soon as this war is over, you know, I can say it now, something you didn't know. Do you know we've been taking out millions of barrels of oil?
2: So far, no confirmation of a secret oil transport operation. Analyst Stephen Cates at Bankrate doesn't see the current inflation as short term.
5: I think that we may start to settle into a bit of a high level, higher for longer here. So I don't think that we're necessarily going to keep accelerating at this pace, but we're going to have inflation that's elevated for the duration of this conflict.
2: President Trump signed into law a $70 billion funding bill for immigration enforcement, including ICE. Game 4 of the NBA Finals tonight. The New York Knicks lead the San Antonio Spurs. 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
6: This day in Army history, June 28, 1778. The Battle of Monmouth took place during the Revolutionary War. After evacuating Philadelphia on June 18, British General Sir Henry Clinton marched 10,000 soldiers to New York City. General Washington's Continental Army followed closely behind. On the morning of June 28, the American advance guard under Major General Charles Lee attacked Clinton's rear guard at Monmouth, New Jersey. He failed to press his early advantage, and Clinton ordered a counterattack. A confused American retreat began. Washington hurried forward and met Lee moving away from the battle. Washington relieved him from command, halted the retreat, and rallied the army, repulsing four enemy assaults. Although a tactical draw, the Continental Army demonstrated it could fight on equal terms. For more information about the Army's proud history, go to history.army.mil.
7: From the Fox Sports Studios in Los Angeles, here's Dan Beyer.
8: Spurs and Knicks in Game 4 of the NBA Finals. Knicks up 2-1. They tip off for Madison Square Garden tonight at 8:30 Eastern Time. Colts wide receiver Alec Pierce could miss parts of training camp or more as he recovers from offseason ankle surgery. He signed a four-year extension with the team this offseason and said that he underwent surgery in March, and the timetable for a full recovery is about 4 to 6 months. Packers head coach Tucker Kraft says he expects to play week one against the Vikings, returning from a torn ACL. Well, Giants head coach John Harbaugh says he's very hopeful wide receiver Malik Nabers will be available for training camp following ACL surgery. Texas Tech head football coach Joey McGuire spoke at the Houston Touchdown Club today and said it would be a stretch for quarterback Brendan Sorsby to play in week three against Houston following his two-game suspension. McGuire said that Sorsby is still recovering following treatment for his gambling addiction. Day baseball, the Rays lead the Red Sox 7-5 in the ninth inning, while the Yankees are up on the Guardians 8-3 in the eighth.
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1: Did you hear about Buster? Hashtag Buster got busted.
2: No, I didn't. Hashtag inquiring minds.
1: He posted up a photo of himself twerking, and he claimed he was imitating the captain. Hashtag should have thought twice. Hashtag posting it up for the world to see.
2: Hashtag posting it up for my CO to see.
1: Now Buster's up for some UCMJ action. Hashtag I can't believe I'm in trouble for this. Hashtag this could have been avoided.
2: That's what happens when you don't think before you post. Hashtag stupid is and stupid does.
1: Guys?
2: Yeah, top.
1: Hashtag it's getting pretty annoying.
3: This is your News in One. Reporting for AFN Europe, I'm Navy Petty Officer Second Class Sam Wagner. U.S. Secretary of War Pete Hegseth joined Allied leaders and World War II veterans to commemorate the 82nd anniversary of D-Day at the Normandy American Cemetery. The site contains the graves of nearly 10,000 American service members who lost their lives during Operation Overlord. Secretary Hegseth says the brave actions of U.S. and Allied forces saved the fate of Western civilization during the largest amphibious invasion in history.
4: War reveals the true character of a nation and her men. The courage of the men who stormed these beaches is the courage that defines the United States of America. May it always, may we earn it and remember what they did here.
3: That was your News in One. I'm Navy Petty Officer Second Class Sam Wagner.

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10: 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There's just something about her. I

0: This is a Fox News alert. Another round of strikes. I'm Lee Silasera. U.S. Central Command says it has begun a second round of attacks on multiple targets in Iran, saying they're in response to Iran's unwarranted and continued aggression. Secretary of War Pete Hegseth said this to reporters about an hour ago.
1: As President Trump said, they've been tapping. You can see when someone's trying to tap on a deal. Instead, they're going to have tap bombs dropping on key facilities in Iran from the United States of America.
0: Earlier today, President Trump said he believed a deal with Iran was closed, but accused Tehran of delaying the agreement. The president also revealed the U.S. has been taking out millions of barrels of oil from Iran. After the consumer price index rose to more than 4% year over year last month, President Trump is downplaying inflation worries.
2: You know what I really love? I love the inflation.
0: That's because he says when the conflict is over, prices will plummet. Another sell-off on Wall Street triggered by worries over Iran and inflation. The Dow plunged 953 points. The Nasdaq minus 509. The S&P off 119. Its first back-to-back drop in 3 weeks. The lawyer for Carmelo Anthony, the Texas teen convicted of murdering a fellow teen at a track meet in Frisco, Texas last year, says he will appeal.
3: The jury sentenced Carmelo Anthony to 35 years behind bars for fatally stabbing 17-year-old Austin Metcalf during a high school track meet. Both the DA and lead prosecutor told me they were satisfied with the sentence, even though Anthony faced up to 99 years behind bars. They also said that they were prepared for Anthony to take the stand, and they hoped that he would.
0: Fox's Brooke Taylor in McKinney, Texas. Anthony and Metcalf attended different high schools. Prosecutors had accused Anthony of trying to provoke Metcalf after being asked to leave Metcalf's team's tent multiple times. Carmelo Anthony will have to serve a minimum of half his sentence. 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
4: This day in Army history, June 28th, 1776, the Battle of Sullivan's Island in Charleston, South Carolina took place. After the British evacuated Boston in March, they tried to establish a foothold in the southern colonies to rally Loyalist support. One of their first targets was Fort Sullivan outside Charleston. It was defended by Colonel William Moultrie and a small garrison of militia. On June 28th, British forces began their day-long naval attacks. British gunners scored many hits, but the fort's spongy palmetto walls absorbed the shock of the rounds. The Americans countered with heavy artillery, inflicting 225 British casualties, while suffering 10 killed and 22 wounded. Unable to take the fort, British forces withdrew that evening. For more information about the Army's proud history, go to history.army.mil.
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6: Breaking news in the NFL as the NFL Network and ESPN report that the Kansas City Chiefs have reworked the contract of quarterback Patrick Mahomes. They give him a 2-year extension, and now Mahomes' contract is worth $504.75 million as it goes through 2033. According to the report, the new money on the deal is worth almost $240 million, and starting in the 2027 season, Mahomes' average annual salary will be $64 million. That's the most of any player in NFL history. Colts wide receiver Alec Pierce could miss parts of training camp or more as he recovers from offseason ankle surgery. Rays beat the Red Sox today 7-5. Drew Rasmussen struck out 13 in 7 innings of work. Yankees doubled up the Guardians 8-4. And the Knicks and Spurs play game 4 of the finals tonight in the NBA at 8:30 Eastern Time at Madison Square Garden. Knicks up 2-1 in the series.

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0: Conway.
1: Early to bed, early to rise makes a man healthy, wealthy, and wise.
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3: 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Ha! Ben Franklin, go fly a kite.
1: Excellent idea. Where are my keys?
4: Besides the bifocals, Ben invented the Franklin stove.
1: Up you go!
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3: 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Ha! 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
1: Excellent idea. Where are my keys?
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1: up
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1: You go!
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6: I'm Colonel Nick Haig, Space Force Guardian and NASA astronaut. 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
1: From ABC News, I'm Dave Packer. U.S. Central Command late today launching new so-called self-defense strikes against multiple targets in Iran. The U.S. says the attacks are in response to Iran's continued aggression, including missile and drone attacks targeting U.S. bases and the downing of a U.S. Apache helicopter. Defense Secretary Pete Hegseth at CENTCOM headquarters in Florida today.
2: CENTCOM Central Command will be busy tonight because President Trump said we will be hitting Iran hard, and we will be. Because Iran has a chance to make a good deal, a great deal, to codify what they said they've been willing to do, and they haven't been willing to do it.
1: Iranian state-run media reporting strikes and explosions near bases and ports in western Iran and claiming now that the Strait of Hormuz is completely closed. The latest report on the national economy did not give investors encouragement today. Inflation making a comeback as the Iran war pushes oil and gas prices higher. The consumer price index surging 4.2% over the last year.
3: Moody's Analytics estimates now that the typical household has paid some $510 extra in fuel expenses since this war began. Americans also paying more for food and travel. The numbers showing that airline fares jumped nearly 27%. Also big jumps in the prices of tomatoes, coffee, ground beef, and that is on top of overall grocery costs already up about 25% in the last 5 years.
1: ABC's Selena Wang, billionaire Bill Gates voluntarily appearing before Congress today for a closed-door hearing over his relationship with Jeffrey Epstein. Gates had called it, quote, a mistake and denies witnessing or participating in Epstein's illicit conduct. Congressman Robert Garcia heard the testimony.
4: I think we would agree was a horrific judgment call. Mr. Gates also was very clear that he was never introduced to women or girls or anyone underage by Mr. Epstein.
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5: This day in Army history, June 28th, 1778, the Battle of Monmouth took place during the Revolutionary War. After evacuating Philadelphia on June 18th, British General Sir Henry Clinton marched 10,000 soldiers to New York City. General Washington's Continental Army followed closely behind. On the morning of June 28th, the American advance guard under Major General Charles Lee attacked Clinton's rear guard at Monmouth, New Jersey. He failed to press his early advantage, and Clinton ordered a counterattack. A confused American retreat began. Washington hurried forward and met Lee moving away from the battle. Washington relieved him from command, halted the retreat, and rallied the army, repulsing four enemy assaults. Although a tactical draw, the Continental Army demonstrated it could fight on equal terms. For more information about the Army's proud history, go to history.army.mil.
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7: Spurs and Knicks in Game 4 of the NBA Finals at 8:30 Eastern Time. Knicks are up 2-1 in the series. They were up 2-0, but dropped Game 3 on Saturday, and a lot of people saw them do it. An average of 23.8 million viewers tuned into the Game 3. That's the highest for an NBA Finals Game 3 since 1998. Ratings for that Game 3 were up 159% from a year ago, with the audience peaking at 26.3 million viewers on Monday. The Kansas City Chiefs are adding 2 years to the contract of quarterback Patrick Mahomes. His average annual salary starting in 2027 will be $64 million, as the new contract is worth $504.75 million and goes through 2033. News first reported by ESPN and the NFL Network. In-day baseball, Rays top the Red Sox 7-5. Yankees down the Guardians 8-4.

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3: 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Captain.
5: This is your News in One. Reporting for AFN Europe, I'm Navy Petty Officer Second Class Sam Wagner. U.S. Secretary of War Pete Hegseth joined Allied leaders and World War II veterans to commemorate the 82nd anniversary of D-Day at the Normandy American Cemetery. The site contains the graves of nearly 10,000 American service members who lost their lives during Operation Overlord. Secretary Hegseth says the brave actions of U.S. and Allied forces saved the fate of Western civilization during the largest amphibious invasion in history.
6: War reveals the true character of a nation and her men. The courage of the men who stormed these beaches is the courage that defines the United States of America. May it always, may we earn it and remember what they did here.
5: That was your News in One. I'm Navy Petty Officer Second Class Sam Wagner.

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1: I love our kickball league. Ugh! I love this guy.
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2: 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Is this real leather?
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1: 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I'm Lisa Lacera, Fox News. A second round of strikes against multiple